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And our love is our sign, Lee. And you know.

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1: G'day mates, my name is Dango Mick, and I've come all the way from Australia in search of a creature that's spelled W-M-U-L. I guess it's a woman. It's known only to exist on the Marshall campus, and its bite has been known to induce a dependency on a wide variety of music that only it can supply. Crikey, there it is now, and it's attacking another radio station. Oh, but don't worry kiddies, it'll be alright, it's only nature.
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0: I'm Lex Bauman, singer and songwriter of While I Was Still Young and Taylor Swift. 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
1: Neither rain nor sleet nor dead of night will keep the FM88 sports team from making its appointed rounds.
2: Announcement over the loudspeaker just a moment ago that lightning just struck within 10 miles. People have to once again exit their seats.
3: They are evacuating the stadium once. This is the third time.
2: To be quite frank, it's a mess right now.
4: And the snow, I hope you're warm where you are because it is cold here in Huntington. As the snow has come down, as we are just about ready to square off in the first ever MAC championship game.
5: Well, the fans trying to entertain themselves here because the lights have gone out.
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5: How about that?
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7: Holy cow, the snow is really coming down.
3: This is a snowstorm right now that we are having. This is brisk.
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2: Burch gets a piece of that one. Clip the bat. That one's not coming back. Blakely Burch is going to get a three-run homer.
3: Elmore will pull up for three. He did get fouled. He knocked it down. Oh, my gosh. John Elmore. Johnny Buckets with ice in his veins.
4: Yosef will take it instead, and that'll be in the back of the net. Past Yusuf Oglu. Goal, Thundering Herd.
5: Levias split out wide by himself. Green looks to Levias. It's a go route. Levias bobbles it, makes the catch. Levias still on his feet at the 25, 20, 15, 10, 5, touchdown. A one-play, 75-yard touchdown pass.
6: Mayo kicks it out shy. Three ball.
5: Bingo! The ball is played to Mayor Abutea. Abutea sends into the box. Morgan White's there, and Morgan White finds the goal!
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1: Feeling out of the loop? No worries. We're here to reel you back in. 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

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You're the frightful host of Cemetery Go-Go. 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

0: My darling, I love the tango. And I love you more than the sunrise on a clear summer day. More than the colors of the rainbow. More than the, how do you say, American football.
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0: Are you crazy, woman? I mean, alas, it is not so. For the WMUL is, how do you say, yes, too sexy.
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6: Looks in, winds, and delivers. Estrada lines one into left field. Shaylin Braxton comes in to score. Abigail Estrada has her legendary moment and gets the walk-off win. Marshall survives and advances.
7: Gore once again fires it from three-point land, and there it is, point number 1,000 in her Thundering Herd career, the 21st player in program history to do so.
8: Spins back around, gets right to the ball, sends a cross in, and it's into the back of the net! The Thundering Herd's Addie Dakwar on senior day gets around the defender after he missed the ball the first time, flips it back in, goes upper 90 on the far side of the post.
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5: Hey everyone, thank you for joining us for a special new student orientation edition of Have You Heard? I'm Robin. I'm an advisor in University College, and typically we have another co-host with us, Justin, but he's out sick today, so take a moment of silence for our homie.
6: And I am Jacob, an advisor in the College of Science, and today we are joined by one of Marshall's orientation leaders, Beyonce Carter.
5: We also have a former recruiter and current advisor, Olivia Lewis.
6: So we'll start with introductions. Beyonce, would you like to take a moment to introduce yourself, starting with whether or not you're a Renaissance Carter or a Cowboy Carter?
7: Unfortunately, I'm neither. I'm actually not a big Beyonce fan.
6: Yeah. All right, well, the whole thing is canceled.
7: It's kind of shocking.
6: Like,
7: right?
6: Shut down this podcast.
5: We just won't tell everybody who you are.
7: I like old Beyonce. I don't really listen to her new stuff, though.
5: You like Destiny's Child Beyonce?
7: Yes.
5: Future Beyonce?
7: Yes.
5: Okay. I'll allow it. Yeah, I'll allow it.
7: But yes, I'm a grad student here at Marshall. I'm studying social work, and I actually just graduated this spring from the undergraduate program of social work as well. So, and then this will be my third year being an orientation leader, so I'm super excited.
6: Very cool.
5: Olivia, what about you?
8: So I am Olivia. I'm currently an advisor in the College of Science with Jacob. I used to be a recruiter, so if you were on the east side of West Virginia, you might recognize me. And also, I was a student here 3 different times going on 4, so I'm pretty familiar with the process.
6: Do you want to elaborate on the going on 4?
8: Well, I'm about to start my EdD, but I graduated with my bachelor's in creative writing, master's in English, and master's in education. I like it here a little bit.
6: Yeah, a little bit.
5: Are you a Cowboy Carter or a Renaissance Carter or a Destiny's Child Carter?
8: I'm not even going to LARP. I'm just going to tell you right now, I don't listen to anything.
5: She said I'm not even going to LARP. That I am obsessed with. That's a very excellent answer.
6: Typically, we're work twins, but this apparently is the one part we differentiate. All right, but with new story orientation starting this week, you probably have a lot of questions and about what to expect as you're coming into Marshall. So first things first, be sure to check your email frequently from this point on, as the university and your advisors will be communicating with you there, and you may find some of the answers you're looking for already waiting for you. So go ahead and make it a habit to start checking your email, download the Outlook app, turn on notifications. That's going to be your lifeline. Please use it. But as advisors, we're in one room for the entire time while we're at orientation, so we don't get to follow you around and don't always know what's going on throughout the day. So we asked Beyonce to be here and talk a little bit about what to expect. So the first question, as a student who's been through orientation, why is orientation important?
7: Yeah, so orientation is super important. One, the most exciting part, you make your class schedule. You get that printed off. You get to see the classes you are going to have in the fall, as well as you set up your ID, so you get to talk to IT. And you set up your ID on your phone, which is really important because you use that for everything when it comes to your meal plan, eating on campus, or if you're living on campus, you use that to get into dorms, as well as all of the education buildings on campus. So it's very important to attend, as well as you get to meet a lot of new people, all of your peers who are going through the same process as you. Everyone gets a name badge with their name and where they're from. It may also have their college on it as well. You'll be able to meet students who are in the same college as you, get to know their major, and it's a great way to get involved. You'll have student organizations there as well. So it's a great day. It's a lot of fun, and students really enjoy it.
5: Do they get swag? Or is that word still cringe? I think last year we heard that word. Do they get giveaways?
7: So yes, there is a lot of giveaways. The past couple years, we actually been giving away Beats, and then there's also a flight through the aviation program that goes around Huntington. So those are two big giveaways. Yeah, so it's amazing.
6: Can I sign up for giveaways, or am I past that point of my life?
7: I've tried myself. Yeah, so.
5: But Beyonce, if you want to slip our names in, we're not going to be mad at you, okay?
7: I can try.
5: So what are some things that you feel like that they should know before coming to orientation? Can you kind of walk us through what that day looks like for them?
7: So a typical day in the morning, you get there around 8 a.m. You have check-in. Check-in is alphabetical order by last name, and there's big signs to direct you and guide you to where you need to go. That's where you'll get, you know, some swag, some goodies, your guidebook for the day. It will have your schedule. And so with that, depending on what group you're in, we'll determine the schedule, and you'll go to four different rotations. And that is advising, IT and ID. There's a student life session where they'll have organizations, there'll be esports downstairs in the basement of the student center to kind of show what they do, their program, as well as a bunch of other different organizations. And then we have a housing and dining session. So you'll learn about like living on campus, your meal plan, or if you're commuting on campus, we also have a session for that where you can learn still how to get involved, different parking places and stuff like that. So there's something for everyone there, but that's just how a typical day goes. And me, myself, as well as other orientation leaders, will guide you through each stop. So you don't have to do that alone as a student. So you have plenty of faculty, student peers, and help, and just help all around.
5: Do you guys take them on a tour at some point? Do they get a kind of a tour?
7: So there is tours available. So we do have housing and dorm tours, which are the housing department. They do all of the housing tours. And then we do have a general tour at the end of the day. We do offer. So if students didn't get to look around campus or see campus, they do have the opportunity to do that at the end of the day.
6: Nice. So just about everything's pretty much covered in one day. It's a lot in one day, but they get to figure out a lot.
7: Yeah. So, I mean, it's about 8 to 4 to 5 p.m., depending on if you do the tour at the end of the day, because that is optional. So it is a long day, but it's a lot of beneficial information. And then that will literally help you when you come back for WOW Week, when you have your schedule set and you kind of know a little bit of where you're going and what you're doing. It helps you feel more comfortable when you arrive on campus.
6: Yeah,
5: like also get lunch.
6: Yeah, always important.
5: Yes. Yeah. They feed you. As
6: it kind of helps things feel more familiar when they get here for a week of welcome.
7: Mm-hmm.
6: Start getting established. So
7: they're
6: definitely getting a lot, but is there anything that they should bring, like anything they should anticipate needing while they're here for orientation that you would recommend?
7: So with orientation, Marshall pretty much has everything for you. A couple things I would recommend: comfy shoes. We are on our feet, walking around, going to multiple different places. So definitely wear like sneakers, closed-toed shoes. And then as well as if you want to bring like a notebook, if you have any questions maybe you think about before coming to orientation, you can write those down, bring those with you. We can answer those questions for you as well. And then that's pretty much it. Just make sure you bring comfy clothes and then a smile and ready to ask questions.
6: Yeah, comfy clothes is a good suggestion because they don't want to look good from like the shoulders up because of the ID photo, but the rest of the day you want to be comfy.
5: Yeah. For sure.
7: And you can make cute comfy.
6: Yeah, exactly.
5: You know what? That is an excellent point, Beyonce. Thank you for saying that.
6: Don't have to sacrifice comfort for cute.
5: That's the truth. So what kind of questions should students maybe be asking their orientation leaders, their advisors, or anyone else that they're meeting that day? Like, basically, what do you wish you knew before you came to orientation?
7: So one of the big things is being able to use our Marshall email to get like discounts around Huntington. There's a lot of student discounts. And if I would have known using my Marshall email before coming, I would have been able to use a lot of the discounts around Huntington. I mean, for restaurants, coffee shops, different like clothing items. I know JCPenney works with Marshall too in the beginning of the year if you guys need any business clothes. So just different things like that. The Marshall discounts was a big thing. Another big question I feel like students have too is with their class schedules. A lot of students may have anxiety, like they may just receive their schedule and not want to be like, hey, maybe this won't work for me. So don't be afraid to ask your advisor, be like, hey, an 8 a.m. class is not going to work for me. Is there 11 a.m. maybe I could join or I could do? So not being afraid to ask those questions. And if you are afraid to ask those questions, make sure you grab one of your orientation leaders or whoever's guiding you that day. And we would definitely go with you and help you with those. So just making sure students know they have that support. If they have any questions or anything they may need or want help with, that we can also be that voice for them too.
6: That's good too, because they may not think to ask those things, but the advising session is about making sure the schedule works for you and the classes are there.
7: Right.
6: And in my opinion, it's probably the more important part of the day because a lot of them are there for that.
5: And it might be a little biased.
3: but
6: a
3: yes,
6: little biased, but yeah, you know,
4: we definitely try to work within what we can. We have to, you know, understand there are certain time restrictions.
3: Exactly.
4: Classes may only be offered once or twice, and that's it. So we definitely do what we can during that time. What about, like, do you recommend they maybe ask financial aid questions, go to see them during that time?
7: Yes. So if you have any questions with financial aid, anything to kind of start up your academic career here at Marshall, definitely ask those questions at orientation. We'll actually have tables set up where we'll have a financial aid table, a housing table, there'll be an MUPD table. So all of Marshall resources will have a certain table they'll be at. So you can get information from them, resources, and ask them any questions.
6: All right. So to flip the perspective, Olivia, do you have any input, like what kind of questions may be good for them to ask or anything you wish you knew before you came to orientation?
8: Yeah, so I think some things that are really great to know off the top of your head when you come to orientation, or at least have a bit of an idea, is any ACT or SAT scores that you have. It's really good to know those for some class placements. If you've taken any like AP classes, AP tests, and got scores for those, that can be really beneficial. If you've taken any form of placement test, that's really good for us to know as well. Like Robin said, we try to do whatever we can to accommodate and get you into the right spot as much as possible. So kind of having a grasp on that helps us figure out if we need to make adjustments in what classes you're starting in on the spot, which is really good. Something I wish I had known when I was a freshman starting out was I didn't know my test scores, and I started out in a class that I didn't need, but I was very shy and I was afraid to ask questions. So I think being confident that we're able to help you and we want to help you and we don't bite. And even if it's a question that may not be in our scope, you're still welcome to ask us and we'll help you get where you need to be. So that's really important too.
6: The scores is a good recommendation too, because they send them into admissions, which they're receiving a high volume of everything coming in. Mm-hmm. So we may not always have access to be able to view the scores yet or AP courses yet. So if they can bring like the proof of that, whether it's like the website they get it or screenshots or something like that, and can verify it's theirs, sometimes we can reference to that to make adjustments and not have to wait the whole summer to do it.
4: Especially dual credit as well. If you've taken dual credit through somewhere that is not Marshall, if you have a list of those classes, that's helpful for us as well, just so that we have an idea if you've maybe already had a psychology class.
8: And also, having been a recruiter formally, I think having a good grasp on like transcripts is really good too, because if you've taken any dual credit classes, sometimes you need to get those sent directly from the school or institution that you took those through. So kind of having that knowledge can help speed up the process when it comes to getting those grades and classes onto your Marshall transcript, so we can take them into account, you know, with your progress in your major.
6: And then it's always good to know too, when you have those things sent in, make sure they're sent to admissions and don't send them to your advisor, because we don't have the accessibility to input those for you, so that way they're like in your official record. So make sure if it's from somewhere that you have to pay to have it sent, go to admissions. You want it there. And so I know that obviously we're both College of Science and we've been through the orientation cycle together, but can you give us still like a little walkthrough of what the advising session at orientation is like?
8: Yeah, so the advising session is basically when you get your first schedule. And how it usually works is it's a little bit different in the College of Science, where we have our own room and we do a little presentation. But in general, you kind of get your schedule, you sit down with it, you look over it, kind of get comfortable with it yourself, and then you get to meet your advisor. And when you're sitting one-on-one with your advisor, that's a good opportunity to be able to say, hey, this class, what is this? What does this mean? Because there's going to be a lot of confusing information on it. So we want to make sure that you kind of have an understanding of what this class is, or, you know, how to read your schedule in general. Anything we can do to help you feel familiarized with it and support you with your schedule is kind of what the goal is. And it's also a really good chance you may meet your exact advisor one-on-one. So it's kind of a good time to connect and put a name to a face, because your advisor is kind of going to be like your bestie once you're here. We're kind of like the all-in-one support for a lot of things, and we help get you where you need to be. So making that connection early can be really beneficial to you. But once you get your schedule, any adjustments that are made will be made, and at that point we kind of just wrap up and you know, get you moving to the next session and make sure you're on time. But we also give you contact information for us as well. So even if you forget the question that you want to ask or something else comes up later, you're always welcome to shoot us an email, give us a phone call, and we'll get back to you as soon as we can. So we're very available for you, even outside of the session. And we also have some specialty sessions too. So even if we don't get to talk super in depth, like in the College of Science, we also have a session that's specifically for pre-op students. And that is an opportunity for you to connect with our medical profession specialist over in the College of Science and get more information about different pathways to medical school, pharmacy school, things like that, which aren't necessarily majors, which I do want to emphasize, but they're pathways to get you there. So that's kind of separate from the major itself.
4: Okay, so what if a student comes to orientation and has decided to change their major?
8: Yeah, that's not unusual and not a problem at all. So when you go to your advising session, we actually have a table specifically for changing your major. So you'd basically just get walked through a little form and we'll make sure that you get connected with what major you want to be in that day. Your schedule may not be perfect right off the bat, but we'll get you where you need to be.
6: And they'll go ahead and get to meet like the new advisor and all that. Like, it's kind of like a one-stop shop once they get to stop at that table.
8: Absolutely.
4: So let's take a second and talk about something that we have that's kind of new this for the past couple of years that also is good to know about. There's something called an ALEX placement test. What can you guys tell us a little bit about that?
8: So I want to emphasize for sure that this is free.
6: And you should, you know, again, check your email often. You'll receive an email inviting you to do it as well. But what this is essentially an online math placement test that can help determine like what level your math is at. And it kind of works with you. So like if you're doing well, it'll keep going with you and keep helping you up. And based on your score, we could place you in like Math 127 or Math 140. And you could have the ability to skip some prerequisites if you score high enough.
8: Basically, be on the lookout in your email. You might have gotten an invitation to do ALEX. Make sure you do it. It really will benefit you.
6: And if it's something that even if you start it and if you don't do very well in that part of it and your score doesn't quite match where your ACT or SAT scores are, we still go by the best score. So if your ACT is higher than your ALEX score, you don't have to move backwards. We would still take your ACT score and place you based on that.
8: And something that was actually found last summer, not a lot of students took advantage of this, but it actually saved a lot of time and money to do it. So an example of this is students might have started in a lower math class than their scores showed they were capable of, and so that caused them to need to take a couple more math classes than if they had taken ALEX and done well in it.
6: Another College of Engineering and Computer Science had 90 students taking math classes and have been billed approximately $117,000 as a result, when taking the test could have reduced the need for some of them having to do that. So some students may arrive and think that they have the wrong major listed, not knowing that they're assigned to the university college as conditionally admitted. Could you share what that means for anyone who may be confused by it, Robin?
4: Yeah, sure. So maybe you plan to major in biology, criminal justice, psychology, business, whatever, and you expect it to be grouped with that academic college, but instead you may see that you're assigned to university college. First, don't panic. This is a completely normal thing, and it does not mean that you are off track for your major. Students who are conditionally admitted begin their Marshall journey in university college because we provide a little bit of additional support during the transition to college. So think of it as kind of like a launching pad that's designed to help you build a stronger academic foundation. I always tell my students, I'm not going to like mom ya, I'm going to big sis. I'm gonna ask how you're doing, how everything's going, that sort of thing. We just offer a little bit more support. Usually the first question that we get is, does this mean that I'm going to be behind in my major? And the short answer is no. Let me break it down. Think of Marshall as kind of like a big umbrella, and it has a set of requirements that every student has to meet. These are usually general education classes. So under the big umbrella of Marshall, there are individual colleges, like College of Liberal Arts, Science, Education, Business. So built into the curriculum for each of those majors are the general education classes required by that big umbrella. The majority of first-year students, which are you, spend most of their
5: first semester, if not their first year, taking those general education classes and foundational classes. So what it looks like is that everyone is taking English, speech, a fine arts, a social science, stuff like that. So the good news is that you're still moving towards the major that you choose because all of those classes are going to be required for that. There are some exceptions depending on your major. So for example, some majors that are heavy on math and science have very specific requirements for those classes, which may require you to take additional foundational classes. And those can be discussed with your advisor. That's not something to worry about right this second. The goal for us in University College is to offer you that a little bit of extra support. And then once you meet a few academic benchmarks, then you'll transfer over to the college that houses your intended major. And those benchmarks are pretty simple. Earning a C in English 101P, a D in Uni 100, and complete at least 15 credit hours with a GPA of 2.0 or higher. Once you've met those requirements, you'll transition into your academic college and you'll have a new advisor. And you can also explore the things that you want for your future major while you're with us in University College. Most classes are not restricted to the major, but if a class is, we usually just have to get permission from the department. If you have questions about your intended major, career opportunities with it, what it would look like to be in that major, those advisors like Jacob and Olivia, who are in the College of Science, are always here to help and would love to connect with you. It's also important to remember that your path to graduation is not going to look just like somebody else's, and that's okay, because you're still like headed towards the same finish line. So don't stress out about that. And I would just like to say, as an advisor in University College, I have students all the time that come back and see me just because they want to.
6: Well, and speaking of us being resources for you and people that you can come to ask questions and, you know, get some guidance, there are still some things that advisors can't do. So for example, advisors do not have access to financial aid or housing information, but we can get you in contact with the people you need to talk to get your questions answered. And another thing we can't do, and I will repeat this on Blue in the Face, is check your email for you. That's where you're going to get all of your important information, requests for meetings, things that are coming up, communication with professors. Just check your email. Some other things we can't do is we can't get you out of bed in the morning. You know, we're not mom or dad opening the door, turning on the lights, and like, you're going to be late. So no more of that. Mm-hmm. But also, like, we can't help you find your why. Like, why are you here? Why are you doing this? Why are you studying what you're studying? What do you want the purpose of all this to be? We can't do that for you. We're always happy to discuss it with you and kind of help you figure things out, but you have to be the one that can find your motivation and your reason to continue and get through your education.
5: All right, so basically orientation is a full day of fun. You get some free stuff, you get to talk to all the people and meet other cool folks. So any last words of advice?
6: If I were to give any last advice, it's ask the stupid question. So if something doesn't make sense to you, or if you're unsure of anything, ask about it. Don't worry about if it's repetitive or if it's been covered, because that stupid question is not stupid.
8: Also, ask the stupid question in front of other people who are afraid to ask the stupid question.
5: And we use stupid in quotes, by the way.
6: Yeah. You can't see my air quotes.
5: Yeah, you can't see our air quotes, but that's what we mean.
6: But it's important that you know everything you can, and, you know, like Olivia was saying, to ask in front of other people. Somebody else may have had the same question but may have been too nervous or afraid to ask. So if you're the one asking this, you're likely not the only person wondering. So ask the quote, unquote, air quote, stupid question. But do you all have any advice you would want to give?
8: My advice is, every time you think of something, every cool thing that you encounter, jot it down, whether it's in a notebook or in your notes app on your phone. It's gonna be a lot of information, so make sure that you capture every little thing you wanna remember.
6: It's definitely important to hold on to like any like resources that are given to you, like any handouts or flyers in any of the sessions, because you'll want to refer to those later.
5: It's gonna be a lot of information, and so take the time to like decompress and check it out at home, and then email your advisor. You're gonna have questions, just start with them. They'll point you in the direction that you need to go.
4: What about you, Beyonce?
7: Yeah, just leaning into that, I was just going to say, make sure you give yourself patience. I feel like a lot of times students get so overwhelmed in the day, they feel like it's a big checklist and they have to get it done before the end of the day. And that is not the case. Orientation is a starting point. You mostly get everything figured out. And then when you come back for WOW Week, more things are figured out and you get settled in. And then you have move-in. So everything is a process. So give yourself some time, patience, some grace, and you'll all figure it out and you'll be ready for the fall.
3: My advice is to get involved. You are never going to have another time like this in your life. And so get involved on campus. It's one of the ways that you will actually kind of like get roots into the university. Some of my still best friends are friends that I met in college. So definitely get involved. It'll make you more connected. It will be more fun. I've never met anyone who's been involved with anything on campus and says they wish they weren't, or says that they're lonely or that they don't have friends or whatever. So get involved. And the second thing I would say is, you know, they can't tell you no if you don't ask. So if there's something that you want, something that you need to know, something that you're thinking about doing, just ask. They can't tell you no if you don't ask. So I say go boldly into that. Yeah. So,
6: and also to add on to that, absolutely get involved and stuff, but also be mindful of how much you sign up for.
3: Yes.
6: You want to make sure you have time for the studying, the reviewing, and time to just decompress and relax. So don't overcommit yourself. It can be exciting to be a lot that you want to put your name down for, but don't overcommit. Make sure you're still leaving yourself time to just not exist in bed or something. Like, just relax.
3: Yeah. As someone who was on academic probation because I majored in hanging out with my friends, I can attest to that. You should limit yourself and know thyself. So, in honor of our co-host, Justin, who's out sick today, he always ends the podcast asking, what are you watching or listening to right now? And I'll go ahead and leave that off. We just finished some Outlander pre-show, Blood of My Blood, and we are fixing to start Off Campus.
6: Been seeing a lot about that.
3: I've been TikTok to influence with Off Campus. I haven't read the books, but like, it's straight up in my feed all the time. So I'm like, I've got to know why she's mad and why she's singing the song and who's skating somewhere. So I'm going to figure it all out.
6: That's when that's made J-Lo's On the Floor go viral again for it, wasn't it?
3: Like, I think asking the wrong person.
6: Okay.
3: I'll find out when I watch Off Campus. Beyonce, what you got?
7: So right now, actually, I am really into Summer House. I've been watching that. There's a big scandal. It's a reality TV show. And then Love Island just premiered last night. So that's kind of my week.
3: People are on Love Island, and I have not watched a singular episode of that. But you're like the fifth person in the past month that's talked about it. I'm going to have to get up on that.
7: This is my first full like season actually watching it. So, I mean, I'll let you know how it goes. I really don't know either.
6: I tried to call my sister last night, and she answered the phone and said, the new Love Island just started. I can't talk. Call me later. And hung up immediately. I was like, oh, it's serious.
7: I mean, the episode was a movie. It was almost 2 hours.
6: Oh, wow.
7: Yeah.
6: I love a good long premiere.
7: Yeah.
6: How about you, Olivia?
8: Wait, y'all be watching things?
6: What are you playing?
8: Genshin Impact.
6: Well, I just finished watching The Burrows on Netflix. That was pretty good. It was, I think, from the producers of Stranger Things. Kind of like a sci-fi mystery. And listening to, I have Hate That I Made You Love Me by Ariana Grande going pretty often, and
3: she's pretty good.
6: Hilary Duff just re-recorded all of her classic hits and put them out, so I'm also having like Lizzie McGuire moments in the car.
3: I just texted Justin and asked him what he was watching, because I feel like he needed to be a part of this even this year, and he said he is watching The Pitt, and it is amazing.
6: Okay.
3: That's what he said, so there you have it.
7: Some new recommendations.
8: I thought of one more piece of advice, which is say hello to your recruiter. It makes them super happy to see you here.
3: Okay, well, thank you guys for tuning in and being here today as well, co-hosting with us for our latest episode of Have You Heard. So be sure to subscribe so that you don't miss any episodes, because we'll be back on the week of welcome. Happy orientation.
7: Yay.
3: Bye.

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1: This song is being played on a didgeridoo. 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
3: Welcome to another episode of Have You Heard? Today I'm joined by our co-hosts Robin and Justin, alongside a member of the math department and one of the coordinators of Math Stampede, Dr. Laura Stapleton.
4: Would you like to take a moment and introduce yourself, Dr. Stapleton?
5: Sure. I'm Dr. Laura Stapleton. I'm an assistant professor in the math department. I've taught at Marshall probably over 22 years, I guess, and teach mostly, you know, the first 2 years of freshman, sophomore math, but, you know, can go up to stat 225 and so forth. So just love it. It's a great job, and I love teaching.
3: So how did you find your love for math then? Like, what got you wanting to get into the profession of teaching it?
5: Well, that's a good question. I have always loved math. One of my earliest memories is, nerd alert, asking my dad to give me math problems. He was a chemistry major and loved math as well, so he would give me little problems and I'd work them out. So that's like a core memory for me. But, you know, I didn't really start off as a teacher. My mom's a teacher, my grandmother's a teacher, but I was in computers. And so I actually started working for IT here at Marshall a long time ago, and then changed jobs, different things. But the best part of each of those jobs was the teaching component. I was just naturally drawn to that. And I thought, gosh, I think I'm supposed to be a teacher. So I came back to Marshall and became a teacher, and been happy, you know, just wonderful ever since. So I love it.
4: That's awesome. So you had a core love of it from the beginning. I don't want to break your heart and tell you this, but I believe in math and science, but I don't want to participate in it. It's not my love language.
5: That's okay. That's all right.
4: You'll forgive me for that.
5: We will forgive you.
4: I'm always a little bit jealous of people that do like it, because I would run.
3: I won't share my track record with math.
4: We're just going to pretend like we love it too.
5: That's okay. We'll pretend.
6: We didn't tell you this was the roast of math.
4: No, that's okay. It's the roast of math. Get ready.
5: We can take it. We get it all the time.
6: I bet you do.
4: Wait for it on Netflix in 2 to 3 months after we edit it. Just kidding. Okay. What is Math Stampede, and why did y'all have this vision to do this for students?
5: So Math Stampede has been around for a couple summers now, and it actually is really two main core components. There's a placement component and a learn component, and both of those are equally strong. But the reason that we chose that is because a lot of students struggle with math and they don't like math. And typically when you don't like something, you shy away from it. And so, you know, we're trying to help students be successful in math the first time they take their math course, not the second or the third time that they take it. And certainly, so that's one group, you know, that we're trying to help. But then another group is maybe they could get through their math sequence a little quicker. If they have 4 math classes that they need to take, but their ACT or SAT is putting them into 4. Maybe if we could help them get into a little higher ACT or SAT type level, then they could only have to have 3 classes. And that way they save themselves a semester of time and a semester of tuition fees. So it's really a great program, but the individual components, the diagnostic part is the part that everybody, you know, talks about, because no one likes to take a diagnostic. But the fantastic part is it accesses their math ability. It determines what their math ability is at this time, not where it was a year or so ago, where, you know, they had the ACT or SAT. So we want to know, where are they mathematically right now? And the only way you can do that is, before Math Stampede, was to take the ACT or SAT over again. And so nobody wants to do that. I wouldn't want to take the ACT or SAT over
3: again.
5: Three
3: times was enough for me.
5: I know. So this way they can concentrate just on improving that math score, and it's a win-win, you know, really for everybody. And then the added bonus is the learn part. And so if they aren't at the level that they want, or if they determine that their skills aren't as strong as they thought, because there is always learning loss, then they can work with that learn component. So it's a great program. It really is. So we're really happy with it.
4: And it goes in real time, right?
5: It does.
4: So it adjusts to them as they're taking the tests and that sort of thing.
5: Yes. So it goes all the way up to calculus. So certainly someone who, you know, is at the calculus level will get more questions than someone who is not. But it does adjust to them. So you can expect about 25 questions, though.
4: Not bad.
5: On average.
4: That might be really helpful for somebody who has, like, a test anxiety, to know that how many questions could possibly be coming and that it's adjusting to them in time.
6: How is Math Stampede different from other or traditional math placement tests?
5: Well, that's a good question. We have typically had in the past AccuPlacer. And so if students wanted to challenge or improve their ACT or SAT, they would take AccuPlacer. But AccuPlacer, you know, has some cons to it compared to Math Stampede. Math Stampede is free. AccuPlacer is $10 a test. So that's the first big difference. The second one is the number of diagnostics. You can take up to 5 diagnostics during the course of a year, whereas AccuPlacer tops out at 3. And so you'd have to pay $30 for 3. But I think the biggest difference is that learn component. AccuPlacer really requires them to self-identify what material they need to study and study on their own, whereas the learn component of Math Stampede is individualized to the learner. So, Robin, if you took it, you would be different, you know, from Jacob or Justin's. And you only study the part that you don't understand, not the part that you've demonstrated. So, you know, nobody wants to go through and do problems a part that they understand. But to concentrate on what you need to make those connections on is really valuable in terms of time. Nobody, you know, wants to take a lot of time with it, but if they can really practice the part that's meaningful to them to improve, then that's going to be a benefit to them.
3: So I guess to kind of expand on that, like, how do students move through that program and what support do they receive along the way? And also, like how are the tests structured that they come across, like, as they move through it, and how does it know to adjust to them as they're working through it, and, like, how does it do the adjustments?
5: Well, the first thing is that I do want to make clear, it is on camera, and that's important really to have an authentic test, authentic assessment. We want to know where they are, not, unfortunately, you know, someone who's really good at math, because then you might be placed in an incorrect math course that's, you know, higher than your level could be. So it is on camera, but really it's just a cycle of taking a diagnostic and working in the learn. You have to spend 3 hours in the learn before another test will be available to you. And you have to let 48 hours pass, and it's called a cooling off period. And really that's so that a student won't get frustrated and take 3 tests in a row and just, you know, be spinning their wheels. So it's kind of a cycle. You diagnostic, learn, diagnostic, learn. And a student can progress through that as many times as they want. They are topped off at 5 diagnostics. And so, you know, some people don't need 5. Some people are happy with their score at 3, but they do have up to 5. And as far as, you know, the test, it will present an open-ended response, and they can do their work on paper and pencil. A calculator is only provided to them when the test question warrants it. And so that's important to know. And that AccuPlacer is the same for that as well.
6: I had a question about they're being capped at 5. Is that 5 lifetime or 5 per year? Like, if a student takes it 5 times, doesn't progress, and they take like Math 102 or Math 127, would they be eligible to take it again and then try to skip over pre-calculus? Or
5: it is per license. So a license is good for a year.
6: Okay.
5: So that learning component is good throughout their, like, if they start in the summer, it'd be good through their fall and their spring semester, which is a wonderful thing, because if you do have to take multiple math classes, or even not multiple math classes, but maybe it might help you in a physics course or a chemistry course that has math, so you can directly benefit from that. But it is per license. So, you know, each student will get 1 license and, you know, 1 free license. And I don't know if you can have pay for a second license. Okay. I don't know about that.
6: Treat it as no for now, though.
5: Yeah, treat it as no for now.
6: Sure.
4: So how does participating in Math Stampede impact students beyond just their math placement?
5: Great question, because as I mentioned, it can help with some of the sciences that have math, but you know, there's a lot of courses that have math. Finance, business majors have math in that. They have a quantitative measures sequence that they take. Elementary ed and secondary ed students, they take the Praxis exam, which has a big math, you know, section. Nursing students have to take a test as well. So there's a lot of math hidden, you know, that students need to take, and this can certainly help make all those experiences stronger for them. And the goal is, you know, nobody's perfect at math. There's things that I still struggle with, but the goal is to be as strong as you can and really desire to be before your freshman year and during your freshman year, so that you set yourself up really for success throughout the whole 4 years.
4: That was a really good point about math being hidden. I remember when I took the Praxis, I was on the math part, which made me nervous, and the time was like flashing in the corner, and I still remember the question was like 24 divided by 6 or something, and I was like, I have no idea. I was freaking out about it, but it sounds like this could help, especially with that cooling off period where they have the learning part. They can get a little bit more confident in the things that they are maybe struggling with at the moment.
5: Exactly, and that's the whole goal, is just to help students be the best that they can be mathematically.
3: I can just imagine too, like kind of with other online quizzes, whether it's BuzzFeed or something like that, sometimes like when you're trying to figure out like the right answer or get the answer you want, maybe, you start just like rapid clicking, like trying to figure it out. So it's really cool to know that that's not an option pretty much like with this. So they have to cool down. They can think about it, and they're not just going to select it to try and get it right the next time and hope to move on.
5: Exactly. And we've had students take 5, you know, within a couple weeks. We had one student who took 5 last summer. He tested up 2 classes, so he saved himself an entire year.
6: Wow.
5: Yeah. Did very well. Did great. So it's really been successful. And again, it's just the only limitation is how much you want to work in that learn part.
6: If you had to describe Math Stampede in either one word or a sentence, what would it be?
5: I think opportunity. You know, you have an opportunity to learn. You have an opportunity to figure out where you are mathematically. You have an opportunity to test up potentially to another class. And even if you don't test up, you're still making yourself stronger. You have the opportunity to make yourself stronger. And again, you have the opportunity to make that first math class a really strong experience, so that you aren't wasting time towards that 4-year degree. You know, sometimes when you miss a class, especially, for example, college algebra, that's really a door. It's a gate to a lot of other classes. And if students are not successful in that, then you can't have the chemistry or the physics or the biology, and you can't have the other math class you need.

0: So it's kind of a, you know, a cascade of events. And so not to have that happen really means that we want to be strong. And so just the opportunity to figure out where I am and to improve that.
1: I like that because it's like they're here essentially paying for opportunity. So this mm-hmm. is something that's a free opportunity that
0: that's
1: will
0: right.
1: help them pay less for the opportunities they're paying for.
0: Exactly. I mean, that one student paid, you know, two classes less time. He was able to move right on ahead with, you know, faster with his degree. It was just such a great experience for students who do really take advantage of the, of this opportunity.
2: Yeah, you really don't have anything to lose,
0: right?
2: Especially since it's free, so it's not going to hurt anything.
1: And there's
2: if you
1: no
2: go
1: penalty.
2: Ahead. So can they take the Math Stampede test at home, or do they have to come into like the math tutoring lab or your office or something like that? How do they take the test?
0: No, it's luckily, and for all students, you can take it at home. I mean, they could if they didn't have a computer, or for example, I mentioned that it's on camera, so if they didn't have a webcam, they can come to a university computer, like at the library, and you know, find the type of device that they need. But most, I mean, very few actually do that. Most people have a computer or have access to one or a library. So there's a lot of things. If we do find that students are struggling to find a device, we can send them information. But in general, they take it at home and it takes about an hour, hour and a half at most, really. And they take it at home at their own time and they learn at home as well. So all that learning happens whenever they just, you know, want to put forth some effort towards it.
1: And so building on that, because you had mentioned earlier that it is on camera, so it's proctored, and you had mentioned that they're able to use a calculator when it's allowed within the test. Is that mm-hmm. like a pop-up it gives them?
0: Yes.
1: Okay, very cool. So is there like specific technology that they should have, or can they do it on like a tablet or a phone, or?
0: Well, I don't know. I mean, I would think this really should be a desktop or, you know, Mac, something like that, but I'm not for sure about a tablet because of the camera portion. So we're recommending just desktop, you know, so they do have to download some software, some that Responda software. So that's really, I think, the best environment for them.
3: I know you mentioned the best would be like a desktop, or I think you said a laptop.
0: Yeah,
3: I know,
0: desktop, laptop, either of those.
3: I know a lot of kids coming from high school, they have Chromebooks, and Chromebooks don't operate within like a Windows. Jacob looks like he's horrified by that.
1: Yeah. If you're a cyber forensics student, do not get a MacBook.
3: No, Chromebook.
1: Oh, Chromebook.
3: Chromebook.
1: Okay, well, still.
3: But I like my MacBook. That's not an ad.
1: It doesn't work for their classes.
3: Okay, gotcha. What a Chromebook, though, or like it's not part of like the Windows or Mac, would you think that would work? Or
0: I'm not sure.
3: Right?
0: We do have on the website, by the way, we have a great Math Stampede website that answers a lot of these questions. I'll find that out and put that up on the frequently asked questions. But I know that if students are challenged to download that Respondus, there's a customer support number that they can go to and get assistance with that. So there is, you know, help available for them.
1: Okay. How can they find the website? Is it listed on Marshall's website or is that its own page?
0: It's just it's Math Stampede. It is should be listed on Marshall's website. In our correspondence to students, we have a QR code that we send to them so they can all, you know, access it from that way as well. But students can just search for Math Stampede and find it. I've done that, you know, just, oh, I forgot, you know, like I was at the orientation, oh, I forgot the website. So I just Googled Math Stampede and I got right to it.
3: That's
0: so.
3: How I get to like 99% of the websites.
0: I know.
3: Marshall University, it is Math Stampede.
0: So that's the website, you know, so it's not hard.
3: Yeah, internet location.
1: So many Marshall pages come up as like frequently searched.
3: Yeah.
1: Because that's how I get to them.
3: That's honestly how I get to the schedule of courses too, if I'm being honest with you. So I Google that every single day.
1: How I get to my forms.
2: That's funny that you go that way.
3: One of these days I'll just bookmark it.
2: Maybe.
3: I just enjoy typing it.
2: Yeah. I like mashing a bunch of buttons and hitting a bunch of things. Why not? I don't have anything else to do during the day. I have to go around the barn to get in the front door. Okay, so what other math support is available for students that are here on campus? What are some things that they have access to?
0: Well, the math and statistics lab is on the sixth floor of Smith Hall, and so that's a great place to get help with any math course or statistics course. It's run by our graduate assistants, and so that's a great opportunity for help. Certainly, I would say start with your professor. We all want to help students, and sometimes I can count on my hand how many students come to see me during my office hours, and it's not like going to the principal or being, you know, it's not anything negative. It's, as a matter of fact, you get to know your professor more, they get to know you, they can help you, and it's such a great opportunity for students when they do go see their professor in office hours. But beyond those two, we have NAC, which is at University College. I think University College maybe, I don't know actually, that maybe not

0: four or five or something. I don't know.
1: Every semester, once we figure out what the GA's hours are, then it's posted about the second week. It is posted on the math website. And so you can always go and look up, you know, the tutoring schedule there. But it does change slightly, but typically it is, you know, Monday through Thursday with maybe shorter hours on Friday.
0: Yeah.
2: And that one, because I've shared with a lot of students too, like that one does walk-ins, whether it's in-person or virtual.
1: Right.
0: Yeah.
2: Because it has the link and like the Teams password on the website for it.
1: That's correct.
2: So I've had quite a few students take advantage of that. Like they were happy to hear that they could get into something pretty quick.
1: Well, and sometimes, you know, you're at home, you're not near campus, you're starting your homework or reviewing something, studying for a test, and you just have a question. You know, you maybe live 30 minutes away, you don't want to have to come in, but that Teams link has really been helpful for students to get the support that they need. And certainly, you can email your professors. You know, I have students email me all the time, and, you know, I'm happy to provide guidance with them, even, you know, after hours or something like that, especially when it's getting ready for a test, you know.
0: Thank you for saying that, because I think one of the, and we've had this as a podcast conversation before, but one of the things that we find students have a hard time doing is actually talking to their professor and reaching out to them for help. And so it's something that we've all talked about that we harp from the jump is you've got to talk to your professor. If you're having a hard time, that's the place to start. So I'm glad that you said that.
1: Exactly. I mean, you know, I try to have, you know, just a social environment just a little bit when we come in. I ask them how their classes are going, how's life, and so forth. And I think just that kind of breaks down some barriers where they know I'm interested in how the semester is going, and maybe I'll share a little something that I'm doing. And, you know, so in general, classes are, I think they feel comfortable, but, you know, not everybody's that way. So, but in general, I would say definitely meet your professors, get to know them, go ask for help, because we're teachers. That's what we want to do. We want to teach.
3: All right. This might be the most important question that we ask on the show.
0: Always.
3: We ask it every episode. What shows are you watching right now, and what music are you listening to right now?
1: Oh, gosh.
3: There is a right and wrong answer.
1: I haven't been listening to a lot of music. I've been watching a lot of shows. My husband and I, we tend to get on streaks where we watch shows. You know, we finish a season, so we watch a lot of action shows. But then, of course, you know, I watch reality TV. I'm a little embarrassed to say that, but I do watch some reality TV. He doesn't watch that with me.
0: There's no shame. Here. This is a safe place. Yeah, this is a safe place.
1: And, you know, I've...
0: Love Island? Are you watching Love Island?
1: I am not watching Love Island.
0: Justin got ripped
3: up. Yeah. There was a really funny text interaction between the three of us after the last episode about Love Island, and we'll share that later.
1: But my daughter, she's out of college, but she'll tell me about cool shows like The Summer I Turned Pretty and Off Campus, you know, so different things like that. But mostly we watch action shows. My husband and I watch action shows together. And I like that.
3: So. Anything in particular on the action show?
1: I mean, we've watched Bosch. We're watching something called Man on Fire on Netflix.
0: Yes, so, I just finished that. It's so good.
1: We watched the next to the last episode. I said, wait, I gotta take a break. This is too intense for me.
0: We were like dead dog tired, and I said, there's only one left, and I have to know what happened. It's really, that's what I was gonna say. So you stole my answer, is we just finished Man on Fire. It is so good.
1: It is. Okay. And my
0: absolutely
1: is
0: set up for season two.
1: Brazilian, my brother-in-law is. So it was kind of neat to see that, that country and so forth. So, I know. That's right.
3: I haven't even heard of this show.
1: It's so good.
3: He's in it.
1: Netflix.
0: I don't even know what his name is. Sort of loosely, I would say, based on the movie that had Denzel Washington.
3: Okay, I thought that was a movie.
0: Yeah.
3: Okay, when you were saying that. Okay.
0: But he is a CIA person, and
1: he's kind of gotten away from it. He had some trauma.
0: His team gets burned, and then he's the only one that survives, and he has some trauma, and it's a little wild, like kind of what he deals with. But the whole show is so good. It is well done.
1: Mm-hmm. Action-packed.
0: Oh, it is action-packed. And, I mean, you know, it's like far-fetched. Like, this guy's really going to be able to fight 27 people with the drop of the hat.
1: Yeah, he is.
2: For Jason Statham.
0: But it is good.
1: It is good.
0: And
1: it's very
0: suspenseful. Absolutely set up for a second season, and it's like, can it be now?
3: Okay.
0: Yeah, so it was really good. So that was my answer to you. And Dutton Ranch, we're watching.
1: I'm about ready to start that. Dutton Ranch.
3: We've been watching Widow's Bay.
0: Oh, what is that?
3: On Apple TV.
0: I've never heard of that.
3: Have you seen it?
2: I've seen some posts about it.
3: It's really good. It's got Matthew Reese and Stephen Root, and it's this, like, island off of New England, and they're trying to draw tourism in. Matthew Reese plays the mayor. I don't want to say too much because I don't want to spoil it, but something's wrong with the island.
0: Something ain't right.
3: There's, like, something

0: lurking or something is happening. And we just watched episode 4 last night, and just it is some of this captivating TV. It's both scary and hilarious. Writers from Parks and Recreation.
1: Oh, interesting. Wow. Yeah, and but, where's it on? Where do you find it?
0: Apple.
2: If you don't have Apple,
1: I don't
2: TV,
1: have Apple.
2: Dr. Stapleton, get with it. Yeah. It's got the best shows.
1: I'm
2: Ted Lasso, Shrinking,
0: Severance, which I will never stop talking about. I mean, truly.
2: Worth the $10, $11, whatever it is.
0: What about you, Jared?
1: Definitely look into that.
3: So a lot of new music right now, but an album I keep revisiting a lot is Evanescence's new album.
1: Yeah.
0: I didn't know that.
3: Yeah, it just came out, and
2: I didn't even know they still made music.
3: They do. They pop up on occasion. But I've actually been looking forward to this question, because just last night, I did start, dramatic pause.
1: You started what?
3: Severance.
0: No way!
3: So I'm only one episode in, because it was like 11:30.
0: Yeah.
3: I was like, I don't feel like going to bed.
0: Gosh, I'm so excited. I'm so jealous of you to get to experience it for the first time.
3: You've been telling me about it, I feel like, since I've started working here.
0: Oh my gosh.
2: I'm going to actually start it.
0: I'm so pumped. Yeah, keep me updated.
1: Yeah, I've got to start it.
0: I want daily updates from you, okay?
3: Oh yeah, like, the last show I watched on your recommendation was Barry, and that was amazing. So
0: good.
3: I have faith you'll...
0: Fuchs from Barry is in Widow's Bay. That's the guy.
3: Really?
0: Yeah, he's in Widow's Bay. So.
3: Oh, okay.
0: And the director of Barry directs a lot of episodes of Widow's Bay. Hiro Murai. Yeah.
2: Justin is our pop.
0: I am IMDb the person. I apologize.
2: IMDb, he really is.
0: It's
2: I love
0: a problem.
2: It. No, it's great.
0: It's
2: I love
0: a problem.
2: It.
0: That's why I was like, who's in that show? I haven't seen it yet. Let me log that.
2: Put it in the Rolodex.
3: All day I've been like, oh, I cannot wait to say I'm watching Severance,
0: so
3: the podcast. Tonight.
0: Mm-hmm. Yes.
1: I love how you dramatically dropped that.
0: Ladies and gentlemen, we got him.
2: He is.
3: It was even better that you already mentioned it like 2 minutes ago to yourself.
0: Because I never stopped talking about it.
1: That's funny.
3: First episode was really good. I'm excited to see more.
0: Oh, just wait.
3: Kind of also wish I had that option of Severance sometimes.
0: Oh,
3: that seems nice.
0: Yeah.
2: We won't give anything away.
1: I don't even know what this show's about.
0: We'll talk about it.
2: We don't have to cut it. Yeah. We'll
3: off mic.
1: Yeah. Well, now I'm curious.
3: Well, so is there anything else you'd want to share, like Mass Stampede-wise or anything, before we wrap this up?
1: No, I just, certainly the diagnostic part would be required, but I really urge students to take advantage of the learn part, because that's really where the power comes in. That's where they can make strong advances in their math skills and really set themselves up for so much success during those 4 years. So that'd probably be my final little push for that.
3: Well, I'd say that's about all for this episode. So thank you so much to our guest, Dr. Stapleton.
1: Thank you for having me.
3: And very happy you joined us. And we'll be back with another episode during Week of Welcome. I know I said that last time, but we mean it this time.
1: Yeah.
3: And we're off to go discuss Severance.
1: Bye, everybody.
4: 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Ted Hutt. Okay, at ease. 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
1: Hey, what's up, guys? 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
2: 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Getting by.
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1: What?
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night has begun. 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
3: Golly, there's nothing to do. Wally's at baseball practice. Jane has her piano lesson.
4: It's Friday afternoon, and Timmy's having a little trouble with boredom. 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
2: As a horrifying abomination in the eyes of God, I get a lot of questions from my victims about my taste in music. Of course, the terrified wretches are actually just scrounging in vain to find some modicum of humanity beneath my hideous exterior so that they may talk me out of devouring them alive, but that's beside the point. My taste in music is about as wide as my gaping, cavernous jaws. Oh, but my musical preferences aren't lined with hundreds of tiny, needle-thin, hooked teeth. I love jazz and alternative, blues and gospel, and everything in between. 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I can't say it any plainer. 88.1 WMUL is my favorite radio station. 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Of course, I'm always famished because I only know endless feeding and good radio, but that's beside the point.
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7: My daughter started making necklaces. She makes what we call affirmation fashion. I tell her every day that your black is beautiful. Your black is beautiful. And if there's anything better than being beautiful, it's being smart. And if there's anything better than being smart, it's being kind. 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
1: Good afternoon, everyone. 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
2: And I'm Owen James. Coming up this afternoon on News Center 88, the United States launched new airstrikes against Iran. All on your only daily source for Marshall Broadcast News. Emma Gallis will be in with the Metro Huntington weather forecast, and John Bogus will be in with the FM 88 sports report. The current temperature outside is a rainy 82 degrees.
1: And now on to our top story. Ukrainian drones hit more Russian oil facilities and set two oil tankers ablaze in the Sea of Azov a day after U.S. President Donald Trump pledged to grant Ukraine a license to manufacture the Patriot air defense systems. Ukraine's strikes on oil refineries and other infrastructure across Russia have triggered a fuel crisis with gasoline shortages and fuel rationing in multiple regions. A top Ukrainian official, meanwhile, cautioned that it could take a year or more for the country to produce Patriot interceptor missiles. The Kremlin played down the license deal and noted its appreciation of Trump's efforts to help broker a peace deal to end the war, which Russia launched over 4 years ago.
2: Utah prosecutors plan to play audio clips in open court of law enforcement officials interviewing the roommate of the man accused of killing conservative activist Charlie Kirk. Defense attorneys fought against the public release of the statements from Tyler Robinson's roommate and romantic partner, Lance Twiggs. They say prosecutors would characterize the statements as a confession, and that could undermine Robinson's right to a fair trial. Robinson is charged with aggravated murder and has not entered a plea. He turned himself in a day after the fatal shooting of Kirk at Utah Valley University in September.
1: The United States launched a new airstrike against Iran early today, and Tehran responded by hitting Bahrain, Kuwait, and Qatar in crossfire that again threatened the interim deal intended to help end the war. The strikes came hours after U.S. President Donald Trump says recent Iranian attacks on ships signaled the end of a ceasefire. The U.S. struck a variety of military sites and port facilities yesterday following Iran's targeting of several merchant vessels. Today's attack appeared bigger all around, though there has been no word on damage in the Gulf Arab countries. Sirens sounded in Bahrain, home to the U.S. Navy's 5th Fleet headquarters, and Kuwait's military says it was intercepting drones and missiles.
2: Coming up, a class action lawsuit has been filed after a Wood County warehouse caught fire. That and more news from across the tri-state when News Center 88 returns right after this.

0: Here we are. Lookout Point.
1: Wow, Jim. The stars are so beautiful tonight. Hey, is that a UFO?
2: The light! It's got me!
1: Jim! Jim!
2: Mary! What? Where am I?
3: Greetings, Earthling.
2: Ah!
3: We require your help.
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3: 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The rumors are true. Mission accomplished.
4: We must report this to our queen.
3: Goodbye, Earthling.
2: Wait, what?
1: Jim, are you okay? What was that?
0: The truth, Mary. 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
5: Welcome back to News Center 88, voted Outstanding News Operation by the Virginia's Associated Press. I'm Allison Messinger.
6: And I'm Owen James. State officials announced manufacturing efforts for data center infrastructure are in the works for Wood County. Powerflow Solutions plans to expand operations after acquiring a 240,000-square-foot facility in Williamstown, formerly utilized by Hino Motors, according to a news release from Governor Patrick Morrissey. The release says the Ohio-based company made a $20 million investment to bolster electrical infrastructure production and, quote, long-term expansion plans, unquote, would extend to 11 acres of nearby land. Officials expect the effort to generate at least 120 jobs, but that number could later expand.
5: A class action lawsuit has been filed after a Wood County warehouse caught fire over the weekend, raising health and safety concerns for nearby residents and businesses. A fire was reported at the People's Cartridge facility along Camden Avenue in the Parkersburg area Saturday, but apparently rekindled Sunday, growing into a massive blaze that required action from more than two dozen agencies. Firefighting efforts spanned multiple days while burning plastics prompted air and water quality monitoring along with a shelter in place. A lawsuit naming People's Cartridge and Total Distribution, a corporation that controls safety and compliance for the warehouse, claims negligence caused smoke, ash, soot, and airborne contaminants to impact neighborhoods surrounding the warehouse. The filing seeks compensation for property damage, cleanup, and personal injury along with legal fees.
6: A Dunbar police officer was arrested earlier this week after allegedly threatening and physically assaulting his wife. Joshua Clay, 22, was charged with domestic battery following an incident Tuesday at his home in Dunbar. According to a criminal complaint filed in Kanawha County Magistrate Court, deputies were called to the residence after Clay's wife reported that the two had been in a prolonged verbal altercation that had turned physical. Clay is accused of threatening to kill his wife, as well as slapping her 3 to 4 times, putting her in a chokehold, and pulling her by the hair, the complaint says. Deputies say they noticed a slight redness to the woman's face, but no other marks or injuries. Investigators later obtained camera footage that showed Clay pulling at the woman in a doorway. However, it wasn't possible to see where he was grabbing her, and she eventually pulled away and left the residence, the complaint says.
5: Coming up next, Mitch McConnell is still in the hospital. That and more news from around the nation when News Center 88 returns. Stay with us.

0: Robin, are you seeing this?
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0: There's someone here.
1: What?
0: It sounds like alternative and hip-hop. And jazz and blues. Is that award-winning news and sports?
1: Gee willikers, Batman. What's going on?
0: It's green. It's white. It's WNUL.
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3: Welcome back to News Center 88, the best radio news reporting by the Society of Professional Journalists Mark of Excellence Awards. I'm Allison Messinger.
4: And I'm Owen James. Senate Republican leaders have spoken to Kentucky Senator Mitch McConnell as he remains in the hospital. That's according to Republican aides who issued statements on Tuesday. McConnell has been in the hospital for more than 3 weeks after being admitted for undisclosed health issues. Aides to the former GOP leader have declined to release any information about McConnell's condition, fueling speculation about his prognosis and whether he will be healthy enough to be at the Capitol when the Senate returns to Washington next week. McConnell is 84. He is retiring at the end of his term in January.
3: Authorities in California say former House Speaker Nancy Pelosi's husband has been involved in a hit-and-run and could face misdemeanor charges. They say Paul Pelosi hit a parked car in Uintville and briefly stopped before driving away. A witness called 911 and deputies found him nearby with severe damage to his car. He was not put under the influence at the time and was not arrested. The Napa County Sheriff's Office recommended charging him with fleeing the scene of an accident. The 86-year-old was also referred to the DMV for a process to determine whether he may continue to drive. Pelosi previously pleaded guilty to a DUI charge in 2022.
4: United States star Christian Pulisic fractured his right leg during the Americans' World Cup loss to Belgium and will be sidelined for several weeks. Pulisic has a bone bruise and a microfracture of his tibia and fibula, according to the U.S. Soccer Federation. The diagnosis was made after an X-ray and MRI on Tuesday. He's expected to be able to resume training before AC Milan's opener at Torino on August 23rd. Pulisic hit a leg of Belgium captain Yari Tielemans while attempting a shot in the 52nd minute of Monday's 4-1 round of 16 loss at Seattle.
3: And coming up, Emma Gallus will have a complete look at your Metro Huntington weather forecast, and John Bogus will be in with the FM 88 Sports Report. Stay with us.

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3: Welcome back to News Center 88. I'm Emma Gallis, and now it's time for your Metro Huntington weather forecast. Currently outside the WMUL studios, it's a rainy 82 degrees, feeling like 91 due to the humidity. It's sprinkling right now, but the rain should clear up to allow for some spots of sunshine to peek out of the clouds throughout the afternoon. The rain and thunderstorms will continue throughout the rest of the week, and the National Weather Service has placed our area under a flood watch that lasts until Sunday at 8 a.m. It will be cloudy tonight, with a thunderstorm or two popping in throughout the area. Tonight's low is 71 degrees, and the sun will set just before 9 p.m. And now it's time for this day in weather history. On this day in 1987, thunderstorms produced severe weather in Michigan. A tornado near Munising, Michigan, destroyed part of a commercial dog kennel, and one of the missing dogs was later found unharmed in a treetop half a mile away. Thank you to weatherforyou.com for that information. Currently outside the WMUL studios, it is a rainy 82 degrees. That concludes your Metro Huntington weather forecast. For News Center 88, I'm Emma Gallis.
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5: Thanks, Allison. The indoor turf field at the Chris Klein Indoor Athletic Complex will soon be known as Alex Lawrence Field, as announced by Marshall Athletics Director Gerald Harrison today. Alex Lawrence played baseball at Marshall University from 1955 to 1959. He passed away in 2017, but his widow, Kim Lawrence, continues to make contributions in his honor. Outside of athletics, Lawrence also served as a senator in student government and was a member of the ROTC. He also was a franchisee with Taco Bell, having several restaurants in West Virginia, Maryland, and Pennsylvania. Several Marshall athletes were recognized by Athlon Sports as preseason All-Sun Belt Conference selections, as announced by the magazine yesterday. Four players were named to the first team, including quarterback Carlos Del Rio Wilson, tight end Toby Payne, offensive lineman Jalen Slappy, and defensive back Dayton Smith. Three more players were named to the second team. Those players were wide receiver Adrian Norton, offensive lineman Tariq Montgomery, and wide receiver Xavion Turner Bradshaw. Another two made the third team, including running back Joshon Barbie and linebacker Javae Gilmore. The outlet also features a fourth team, and Marshall had three players named to it. They were wide receiver DeAndre Tamarez, offensive lineman Xavier Bolsley, and defensive lineman Braden Ward. The Cleveland Cavaliers have achieved one of their primary aims of the offseason while the wait continues on whether LeBron James will return to the franchise for a third time. The team announced today that Donovan Mitchell has signed his four-year, $273 million contract extension. Mitchell's extension has been the Cavaliers' biggest move of the offseason, while everyone in the NBA waits to see where James decides to sign. The Cavaliers are sentimental favorite for James to return. The 41-year-old from Akron, Ohio, was the top overall pick by Cleveland in 2003 and spent 11 of his 23 seasons wearing wine and gold. He left for Miami in 2010 but returned 4 years later to the Cavaliers to their first NBA championship in 2016. And now it's time for On This Day in Sports History. On this day in 1968, Wilt Chamberlain becomes the first reigning NBA MVP to be traded the next season when he moves from the Philadelphia 76ers to the LA Lakers. Thank you to OnThisDay.com for the information. That's all for the FM 88 Sports Report. 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
4: Thanks, John. Coming up, museum honors a late artist by covering its floor in enough peanut butter to make 15,000 sandwiches. Stay with us to find out more right after this on News Center 88.
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8: And finally, today on New Center 88, more than 800 pounds of peanut butter have been spread across a museum floor in the Netherlands. This tribute honors Dutch artist Wim T. Schippers, who died last month. Schippers, known for his conceptual art, first created the peanut butter floor in 1969. He also voiced Ernie and Kermit the Frog in the Dutch version of Sesame Street. The work is now on display at the Museum Boijmans van Beuningen in Rotterdam. Schippers created it as part of a floor covering series, which included floors covered with glass shards and salt. The exhibition will run for 2 months.
4: 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For Owen James, Emma Gallus, John Bogus, Bobby Bradshaw, and the entire News Center 88 team, I'm Allison Messner. And your thought of the day is, quote, "You can't go back and change the beginning, but you can start where you are and change the ending," unquote. C.S. Lewis.

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things to say. That's some of those things all those nutritionists have to say. At least that's what the papers say. I heard young Trevor mention something about it just the other day.

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1: 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I am a St. Louis AmeriCorps member on the education team. 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

Cause I'll be working They told me that I couldn't, and I shouldn't even try. Ever since I was a child.

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1: Hello and welcome to WMUL-FM's Classroom Concerts. I'm WMUL-FM News Director Emma Johnson, and we're back for another edition of Classroom Concerts. Today we are joined by Katrina Vargo, an Americana artist from Louisa, Kentucky. Thank you so much for joining us today. Let's send it over to Katrina.
2: Hey everybody, my name is Katrina Vargo, and I am a singer, songwriter, musician out of Lawrence County, Kentucky, and super excited to be over here and do a few songs for y'all. And everything I do is original, so that's what I'm doing today, and I'm just going to share a couple with you. So this first one is called It's a Beautiful Life, and so how this one came about back in 2020 with the pandemic, I don't have to tell y'all about that, what a nightmare that was, and you know, so much chaos, and my job had shut down. Thankfully, I didn't lose my job, but we were working from home, which I loved. And it was in April. It was so beautiful, and I was out on my deck, and I just thought about the situation in the world and all this craziness, and just so thankful that I didn't lose my job, that I didn't get this disease, and nobody that I loved had died with it. And so just count my blessings, basically. The message is, you know, just always to be grateful. So that's what this is about.

0: Thank you.
1: All right. Well, you know, that's the message behind that is just, it doesn't matter how bad you think you got it. You know, there's somebody not far away from you that's got it worse, and you don't have to look too far to find them. So just always have that grateful heart. So this one, it's called Do What You Were Meant to Do. And I wrote this just, you know, I've been singing and playing with family and that kind of thing and writing music for years, but I never actually came out publicly to do anything till a few years ago, probably about 3 or 4 years ago. And, you know, I realized that I was going to have to do something with these songs, get them out there and just share them, or at least get them documented, or they were going to die when I did. So, you know, even though it's a little intimidating to do that, but so I wanted to write this to just to the message for anybody who is creative. You got to do it. If you have a creative spirit, whether you paint or draw or sing or write or whatever it is, you know, that's what's in you, and you got to get it out there. So the message is just don't be afraid to do it, and just go ahead and do it. It's called Do What You Were Meant to Do. Create self.

you were meant to do and do what you were meant to do. Okay. Thank you, guys. So, like I said, everything that I do is original. At this point in my life, I really just don't have any desire to do any covers or anything like that. I have, but my goal is to try to get my stuff out there, because, like I said, I started out writing poetry when I was young, like a teenager, and then about my mid-20s, I started writing songs, and been writing songs ever since. And so I want to get them out there myself, promoting it, but you never know when somebody hopefully might want to record one someday, so you never know. So this one, it's called Friends Like These, and, you know, everybody has friends, but then there's special friends. There's childhood friends, lifelong friends, and that's what this is about. Kids that I went to school with, for the most part, we went through all 12 years together from grade school, and that's what the story of this is, from grade school to graduation, and had a special bond, you know, and got together a lot other than reunions and even afterwards. And we've been out a long time and, you know, slowing down a little bit now, but we still get together as much as we can, and have lost a lot of ones already that way before their time. But it's called Friends Like These.

Thank y'all. Special group of people there. And y'all, I'm talking about Louisa, Kentucky. Y'all mentioned, was asking me where I was, what my hometown was, and I live in a little area right outside of Louisa called Ulysses, which is just a wide spot in the road, but Louisa ain't much bigger, but Louisa, Kentucky is my hometown, and it's where I graduated from. Lawrence County High School, many years ago. This is just a plain old heartbreak, stone cold country drinking song. And everybody's been through a heartbreak, and then, you know, it's going to apply to everybody. It's called I'm Living Proof.

Thank you, guys. Not that I'm well-known or anything like that, because I'm still trying to get a music project out there, and that's my next goal. You can find me at Katrina Vargo Music, and it's a Facebook page. Just see some of the stuff I do. But anyway, I'm in the process of trying to get something out there, so hopefully that'll be coming along. But I guess if I had a signature song, if there is such a thing at this point, it would be this one. It's called Hillbilly Buckeye. And, you know, back in the 60s, there was a migration in this area, you know, from south to north, people moving up north for work in the factories, you know, Ohio, Indiana, Michigan, and my parents did that. And they were both here from Kentucky, eastern Kentucky, and they got married and moved up to Columbus for work. And was there 3 years, and that's where I was born. And just 3 years, they moved back home because, like so many other people did, a lot of people stayed and raised their families there, but a lot of them came back home because there was a tie to the land here. There's a heartstrings here to home, and it never leaves. And so I'm thankful that I was here. I was raised here, born in Columbus, but raised in Kentucky, and it's called Hillbilly Buckeye, so I'm a little bit of both.

0: I'm a hillbilly. I got to tilt the world.
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1: Thanks.
3: So, how have you been since we last talked to you back in March?
1: I can't believe it's been that long ago, actually. Great. Just doing little projects here and there and little gigs and playing wherever I can. It's going good.
3: And for those who may have missed that episode, tell us a little bit about yourself.
1: My name is Katrina Vargo, and I am a singer, songwriter, musician. I say primarily songwriter because I always put that first because that's where my strength lies, and that's what I love. The writing is my first love, but I do sing and play guitar, so I'm in the process of trying to get some of my songs out there, do a music project, and promote, you know, myself. But at the same time, you know, maybe pitch some songs to artists that might be interested in recording. So,
3: well, how did you get involved in singing and songwriting?
1: Well, I think I said in one of the intros to one of the songs, when I was young, like in my teens, I started writing poetry, and then about my mid-20s, I started writing songs. But to go back before that, my dad was a phenomenal musician. He played guitar and banjo and harmonica, and we used to sing and play together. He was big into bluegrass. So he taught me to play guitar, just a few chords, actually, you know, when I was like 9. And so we would play and sing together, and then his side of the family is really musical, so that's where that comes from. He died when I was young. I was 14, so I could have learned so much more, you know. But I laid it down for a long time because I just really didn't have anybody else to play with, and not that that was an excuse. I was in music all through school with band and all kinds of things like that, but I didn't pursue it and develop those talents like I wish I had of. And so I kind of laid it down for a long time, and then but I never quit writing.
3: Mm-hmm.
1: I kept the writing up, even though I had not really played that much, just maybe with family now and then or whatever, and in church, play a little piano. But after so long a time, I had collected all these songs that I had written, and I realized that if I didn't try to at least document them, you know, put them on a recording somehow or some way, you know, that they were going to be lost, you know, when I died. So if for nothing else, you know, I want that done, so if for nothing else, it'd be for my family.
3: Mm-hmm.
1: But I do hope to do something more with it than that, so that's how it all came about.
3: Yeah, and is there any, how do you apply what you learned when writing poetry into the songwriting aspect?
1: Well, the format, of course, is different. You know, poetry is just a lot of, you know, it could be different types of, you know, free verse or more structured and that kind of thing. And that's kind of where I started. But to me, song format is just completely different, even though, you know, there's somewhat of a structure to it. And when I was a kid, I mean, I was always just, there was nothing more joyful for me to go get an album. And back when there was albums, you know, I know there still is, but it's just not the same. And I would read every lyric on that sleeve, you know, that record sleeve. So I just was really interested in that,
3: mm-hmm.
1: about how the lyrics went and the setup of them. And, you know, there's really not, you know, there's not like a song police or whatever. It just kind of comes out the way it does.
3: Mm-hmm.
1: And so for me, it's an idea or a thought that I have or an experience I want to write about or whatever. And I just kind of start writing down what it is I want to say, first of all. I just write all that down and forget about rhyming or anything like that. I write down what is it I'm trying to say here that I want to say through this song, and then just start putting it in sequence, you know, whether what happened or has to have a beginning, you know, and kind of work through it like that. And it's a lot of just rearranging and moving things around, almost like a puzzle, like a Rubik's Cube or something. And so that's the way I do it.
3: And going back, you mentioned that you were in band and like grew up around music. Do you play any other instruments?
1: I play a little bit of piano. I say, you know, I play guitar, but I'm not a guitarist. And I play piano, but I'm not a pianist. So I played saxophone in high school. I haven't played in many years, but I could if I had it in operational. So, and I've messed around a little bit with a mandolin. I really want to, I want to learn more, improve on the guitar, of course, and you never stop improving, and then learn some other things too as time goes on and when I can fit it in, actually. I'm trying to get some things established, and then it, once I can do that, I'll have a little more free time, hopefully, and things will level out, hopefully, to allow for more opportunities like that.
3: Well, kind of hand in hand, because a lot of those instruments are kind of played by a lot of people in the Appalachian area. Yeah. So how does being from Appalachia influence your music?
1: Oh, well, tremendously, actually. Like I said, you know, I grew up. Actually, I dug out a song the other day that I wrote 21 years ago, and it was about a friend of mine. Actually, but then when I got to looking at it, I'm like, this could fit in on this album that I'm wanting to put together, this first project, because it kind of, and I had to add another verse to it because it was a little bit short, but that kind of plays on that. It was about, you know, whether you make a living at music or not, it is a tremendous amount of talent around this area. I don't have to tell you that, you know, but there's people that play that'll never, you'll never know it, you know, anywhere, but they're everywhere. But it had a tremendous influence on me because, you know, on my dad's side of the family, my grandmother played guitar, dad played, and that's what we did. You know, we'd sit and play. I'd play the guitar and he'd play the banjo, you know, and we'd sing those old bluegrass songs, and I have those exact almost words in a couple of songs, and one of the lines on this one that I pulled out and kind of revised talks about that. Is, you know, sitting around, we'd sing and play, you know. So it's just always been there. Aside from playing, just my love of listening to me, I've got all kinds of influences, you know, from almost every genre, and so it's been a huge part. And being in this area, growing up in Appalachian, in the country, you know, I got a lot of songs that are memories, you know, from memories of what it was like here growing up in Appalachia, or, you know, being in the country, or some experiences like that. So that's in several songs. So it's huge, huge effect.
3: I agree. And Appalachia is definitely like a melting pot for all kinds of genres, and you have a variety of different genres you play. Yeah. So do you have a favorite genre?
1: Not really. I think it's because I'm so much more focused on the writing, and whatever the song is, it has to, I get an idea of what kind of sound it's got to have depending on what the message is, what the song's about. You know, is that, do I want it to have a more upbeat, you know, or is it going to be like the, say, you know, the more of a honky tonk song I did a while ago? I mean, that was just, you know, slow and stone cold country. But so it depends on the type of song. And I'm working on one right now that has a 60s vibe to it, which I'm a huge, huge fan of 60s music. And so it just depends, and it's always, I know most songwriters, or a lot of songwriters, they start by picking up a guitar and just trying to, you know, they're messing around with a melody, or they're at the piano and they're, you know, looking for a melody or whatever. But for me, it's always, the words always come first, and it comes from the idea, you know, for the song, and then I start writing, and then I get that, what do I want that to say, what kind of music or what kind of sound is going to make that jive with those words or that story. It's storytelling is what it is. And so then I just, then I work on the melody. So I think maybe I'm kind of backwards where most people do it, but that's the way it does for me.
4: Well, we've talked a lot about songwriting. What does your songwriting process look like?
1: Just like I was saying there, I have an idea, and it might be, well, recently, I had tons. I had like folders and notebooks full of just ideas. It might be a line for a title, or it might be a phrase or something, and I've kept it. I mean, for years, and I've just stuck in a folder. So back in the winter, actually, I'm like, I need to organize this stuff. But all the things that I had completed, I knew where they were, you know. But I even, and I, they were dated and all that. But I went through all that and organized all that. But I went through, and I mean, just crap pieces of paper. And I still do that because I'm old school because I'm older, and I still like to write stuff down. Mm-hmm. That's just the way I am. And, you know, I might stick it somewhere, and then I'm like, I have to, now that I've got this system, I have to go and file that where, and I've got it filed by subject matter, you know, so I can go and pull material if I want to. I haven't done that yet, but I know where they all mm-hmm. is. But just like, you know, I've got three right now, but it's like half finished, and it wouldn't take that much more to finish them. But I hate to do that because I like to do one and finish it and move on, but it does not work that way. It comes to me. Mm-hmm. So, you know, I might be about halfway through with this one, but then I'll get an idea about something else, and I can't let that go. I have to work on that, you know, until that, I might have to lay it down for a while or whatever, but that's just the way it works, you know, and I'll just start writing on it, and I might do a little at a time, and then sometimes I've written them, and they'll be really quick. And sometimes I laid one particular song down for a year, mm-hmm. never picked it back up. And then when I picked it back up, it was done within 10 minutes, you know, so it just, you never know how it's going to come. So.
4: Yeah. And do you have any like big influences that you look up to or that you are like inspired by?
1: Well, my musical male hero is Merle Haggard. Mm-hmm. I grew up, I guess, cause my dad was such a fan, and, you know, my goodness, I guess I got just about every album he ever made, especially in, you know, up until maybe the most recent stuff. But just hearing, you know, I can remember as a kid just hearing that music coming out of our stereo, you know. And to me, I mean, he was what I call just one of the few three-part entertainers that can write, play, and sing and do them all superbly. You know, mm-hmm. everybody can't do that. They can do one or the other, maybe a couple, but it's very few people that can do all three and do them well. And he was one of them, and he was my hero, male musical hero. And then, of course, I love Dolly, you know, because her songwriting is just amazing. So, you know, those probably on the country influences. And then, like I said, I love a lot of the 60s music, the old 60s bands and that kind of thing. And everywhere in between, you know, I love bluegrass, I love blues, I love rock, and so there's a lot. I'd have to think about it a minute, really, but those were two of the biggest ones as far as the country genre. Winona, mm-hmm. I love Winona. You know, I feel like I identify with her on so many levels, you know, on her, just her story. Mm-hmm. You know, and her being, you know, originally from the area, but her life, kind of, and her songs, and just how it was always about the music with her. You know, I love her. So, and I love Patti Loveless, you know. So there's several, but I just love music. And I love to hear new things, mm-hmm. you know. I mean, I might be partial to one thing or the other, and but I like to hear other people's, or even if it's not my cup of tea, I still want to hear it's creating, you know. Mm-hmm. it's like art, so yeah. I like to hear what somebody's doing and how they're
4: artists supporting artists.
1: Yes, absolutely. How they're conveying that, you know, mm-hmm. in a different way. So it's interesting for sure. Yeah.
4: And you also touched on this a little bit during your performance in between a song, but what advice would you give to artists who are just now starting out, or maybe someone younger who is wanting to get into like the musical career, a band or something like that?
1: Well, you know, I'm not any person of any authority, because I don't have a band. I am just a, you know, me and the guitar at this point. But the main thing is just to do it, because, you know, it's in your soul. Music, if you've got that in there, you just have to get it out. And I would just say, you know, well, what I started doing, because, like I said, I was just a solo act, you know, and I started playing some open mics, and I still do that, because it's a great place to practice. Mm-hmm. And, you know, people's eating and drinking, you know, they're not really totally focused on you, but it's really good practice to get your confidence built up and to practice playing in front of people. I never did really have any trouble too much playing in front of people, because with work and stuff, I've, you know, kind of been in like public speaking and that kind of thing, having to do that anyway, so I don't really have a problem with that, but a lot of people do. And so I would say, you know, just try to look for those opportunities to play wherever you can, you know. And like most fairs and festivals will have some sort of a open mic event or a workshop. That's another thing, you know, if they're into songwriting, there are songwriting workshops you can go to. That's interesting and very helpful. So just kind of look, you know, you can look for those events and find opportunities like that. Yeah.
4: Wow. Well, is there anything else that you would like to add that we didn't touch on?
1: Can't really think of anything. I just want to thank you all for, I didn't even know about this until I forgot how it came about. Well, it was probably when mm-hmm. I was over here with the interview with you guys, with the Appalachian Ladies Review, where we were doing that thing over at the Grayson Art Gallery. But that was awesome, you know, to let us have that opportunity to have that interview, to plug us a little bit, and that art show. And that's another thing, is these opportunities that, you know, you don't even know exist. So when you find those are fantastic. And for you all to be able to offer this to promote, you know, local music people, I think it's fantastic. But as far as myself, I am right now, like I said, I'm kind of looking for places to record and figuring that out. And I want to put out like a 10 song album. Mm-hmm. So that's in the works, in the beginning works. but I also plan on before that, I plan to have a few streamed. Mm-hmm. Probably that will be on that collection. So that's the first thing that will be coming on down the pike, as far as, you know, something coming out that you can listen to.
4: Do you have any upcoming performances?
1: Let's see. Well, I'm going to be playing. Well, I don't know if they got that as an open mic situation or last year it was a songwriter's round, I think. But there is the Appalachian Artists Festival over in Inez, mm-hmm. Kentucky. That's the first Saturday in August, I think, that's coming up. And then I think they have some other opportunities over there in July. Later this month is like a, I think they have a bluegrass jam. I might sit in on that. And then there is something over in around the end of this year, you know, honestly, I think it's in Moorhead. It's mm-hmm. I think it's in Moorhead, and I can't even remember the name of it, but I've got it written down. So that's another thing, though, you know, talking about younger people, when you do, I have found it in my experience that when I did step out and start playing publicly, whether it be an open mic or a workshop or whatever it might be, for me, because where I didn't really have anybody much to play with anymore, too much. When you go to things like that, you learn about another opportunity. Mm-hmm. Well, this is happening next month over here, so you find out about that. And then you go to that, where you find more people. It's that music community, that musical community, and being a part of that has been tremendous help, you know, mm-hmm. to find these opportunities and connect, just to be around like-minded people, you know, who love music as much as you do. And that's a very important, to bounce ideas off of each other or whatever, and just to learn from. And so that's about it right now. There may be some other things I'm not thinking of, but probably that festival over 9 is, I guess.
4: Well, my final question to you is, where can our listeners and our viewers find you at?
1: Well, right now, all I have is a Facebook page, and it's Katrina Vargo Music. I started that, I guess, over a year ago, primarily because when I was starting to try to find places to play, and I look for places that cater to original music, mm-hmm. really. And, you know, everybody don't do that because, you know, if it's a certain kind of venue, especially if it's a lot of them, they'll have certain nights where they do open mics or maybe have, you know, original people or whatever, original music. but a lot of places, you know, they're looking for a cover band, you know, mm-hmm. people want to hear their audience or their customers want to hear something, you know, that they can dance to or whatever. Or something that they know. So there's not, you know, I have to look for those opportunities where I feel like I fit at this point. So it just depends on what's going on.
4: Well, that's all that I have for you today. Yep. So thank you so much for joining us today. We appreciate you making the drive all the way over here to Huntington spending an hour or two with us.
1: Well, I appreciate the opportunity. It's just fantastic. And that really helps, you know. What you guys are doing is just really helpful for people like me and everybody, I think, who's in music and in this area who wants to just try to get their stuff heard, you know. Mm-hmm. So it's fantastic. Thank you so much.
4: Yeah, thank you for coming in.
1: Yeah.
4: Thank you so much for joining us for this edition of Classroom Concerts. And a big thank you to Katrina Vargo for joining us today and all of the WMUL-FM staff for helping with this production. Also, thank you to our listeners and our viewers. 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I'm WMUL FM News Director Emma Johnson. Have a great evening.
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3: Welcome to another episode of Have You Heard? Today I'm joined by our co-hosts Robin and Justin, alongside a member of the math department and one of the coordinators of Math Stampede, Dr. Laura Stapleton.
4: Would you like to take a moment and introduce yourself, Dr. Stapleton?
5: Sure. I'm Dr. Laura Stapleton. I'm an assistant professor in the math department. I've taught at Marshall probably over 22 years, I guess, and teach mostly, you know, the first 2 years of freshman, sophomore math, but, you know, can go up to stat 225 and so forth. So just love it. It's a great job, and I love teaching.
3: So how did you find your love for math, then? Like, what got you wanting to get into the profession of teaching it?
5: Well, that's a good question. I have always loved math. One of my earliest memories is, nerd alert, asking my dad to give me math problems. He was a chemistry major and loved math as well, so he would give me little problems, and I'd work them out. So that's like a core memory for me. But, you know, I didn't really start off as a teacher. My mom's a teacher. My grandmother's a teacher. But I was in computers. And so I actually started working for IT here at Marshall a long time ago, and then changed jobs, different things. But the best part of each of those jobs was the teaching component. I was just naturally drawn to that. And I thought, gosh, I think I'm supposed to be a teacher. So I came back to Marshall and became a teacher, and been happy, you know, just wonderful ever since. So I love it.
4: So, that's awesome. So you had a core love of it from the beginning. I don't want to break your heart and tell you this, but I believe in math and science, but I don't want to participate in it. It's not my love language.
5: That's okay. That's all right.
4: You'll forgive me for that.
5: We will forgive you.
4: I'm always a little bit jealous of people that do like it, because I would run.
3: I won't share my track record with math.
4: We're just going to pretend like we love it too.
5: That's okay. We'll pretend.
6: We didn't tell you this was the roast of math.
4: No, this is the roast of math. Get ready.
5: We can take it. We get it all the time.
6: I bet you do.
4: Wait for it on Netflix in 2 to 3 months after we edit it. Just kidding. Okay. What is Math Stampede, and why did y'all have this vision to do this for students?
5: So Math Stampede has been around for a couple summers now, and it actually is really two main core components. There's a placement component and a learn component, and both of those are equally strong. But the reason that we chose that is because a lot of students struggle with math, and they don't like math. And typically, when you don't like something, you shy away from it. And so, you know, we're trying to help students be successful in math the first time they take their math course, not the second or the third time that they take it. And certainly, so that's one group, you know, that we're trying to help. But then another group is, maybe they could get through their math sequence a little quicker. If they have 4 math classes that they need to take, but their ACT or SAT is putting them into 4, maybe if we could help them get into a little higher ACT or SAT type level, then they could only have to have 3 classes. And that way they save themselves a semester of time and a semester of tuition fees. So it's really a great program, but the individual components, the diagnostic part, is the part that everybody, you know, talks about, because no one likes to take a diagnostic. But the fantastic part is it accesses their math ability. It determines what their math ability is at this time, not where it was a year or so ago, where, you know, they had the ACT or SAT. So we want to know, where are they mathematically right now? And the only way you can do that is, before Math Stampede, was to take the ACT or SAT over again. And so nobody wants to do that. I wouldn't want to take the ACT or SAT over
3: 3
5: again.
3: 3 times was enough for me.
5: I know. So this way they can concentrate just on improving that math score, and it's a win-win, you know, really, for everybody. And then the added bonus is the learn part. And so if they aren't at the level that they want, or if they determine that their skills aren't as strong as they thought, because there is always learning loss, then they can work with that learn component. So it's a great program. It really is. So we're really happy with it.
4: And it goes in real time, right?
5: It does.
4: So it adjusts to them as they're taking the tests and that sort of thing.
5: Yes. So it goes all the way up to calculus. So certainly someone who, you know, is at the calculus level will get more questions than someone who is not. But it does adjust to them. So you can expect about 25 questions, though.
4: Not bad.
5: On average.
4: That might be really helpful for somebody who has like a test anxiety, to know that how many questions could possibly be coming, and that it's adjusting to them in time.
6: How is Math Stampede different from other or traditional math placement tests?
5: Well, that's a good question. We have typically had in the past AccuPlacer. And so if students wanted to challenge or improve their ACT or SAT, they would take AccuPlacer. But AccuPlacer, you know, has some cons to it compared to Math Stampede. Math Stampede is free. AccuPlacer is $10 a test. So that's the first big difference. The second one is the number of diagnostics. You can take up to 5 diagnostics during the course of a year, whereas AccuPlacer tops out at 3. And so you'd have to pay $30 for 3. But I think the biggest difference is that learn component. AccuPlacer really requires them to self-identify what material they need to study and study on their own, whereas the learn component of Math Stampede is individualized to the learner. So, Robin, if you took it, you would be different, you know, from Jacob or Justin's. And you only study the part that you don't understand, not the part that you've demonstrated. So, you know, nobody wants to go through and do problems a part that they understand. But to concentrate on what you need to make those connections on is really valuable in terms of time. Nobody, you know, wants to take a lot of time with it, but if they can really practice the part that's meaningful to them to improve, then that's going to be a benefit to them.
3: So I guess to kind of expand on that, like, how do students move through that program and what support do they receive along the way? And also, like how are the tests structured that they come across, like, as they move through it, and how does it know to adjust to them as they're working through it, and, like, how does it do the adjustments?
5: Well, the first thing is that I do want to make clear, it is on camera, and that's important, really, to have an authentic test, authentic assessment. We want to know where they are, not, unfortunately, you know, someone who's really good at math, because then you might be placed in an incorrect math course that's you know, higher than your level could be. So it is on camera, but really it's just a cycle of taking a diagnostic and working in the learn. You have to spend 3 hours in the learn before another test will be available to you. And you have to let 48 hours pass, and it's called a cooling off period. And really that's so that a student won't get frustrated and take 3 tests in a row and just, you know, be spinning their wheel. So it's kind of a cycle. You diagnostic, learn, diagnostic, learn. And a student can progress through that as many times as they want. They are topped off at 5 diagnostics. And so, you know, some people don't need 5. Some people are happy with their score at 3, but they do have up to 5. And as far as, you know, the test, it will present an open-ended response, and they can do their work on paper and pencil. A calculator is only provided to them when the test question warrants it. And so that's important to know. And that AccuPlacer is the same for that as well.
6: I had a question about they're being capped at 5. Is that 5 lifetime or 5 per year? Like, if a student takes it 5 times, doesn't progress, and they take like Math 102 or Math 127, would they be eligible to take it again and then try to skip over pre-calculus? Or
5: it is per license, so a license is good for a year.
6: Okay.
5: So that learning component is good throughout their, like, if they start in the summer, it'd be good through their fall and their spring semester, which is a wonderful thing, because if you do have to take multiple math classes, or even not multiple math classes, but maybe it might help you in a physics course or a chemistry course that has math, so you can directly benefit from that. But it is per license, so, you know, each student will get 1 license. Okay. And, you know, 1 free license. And I don't know if you can have pay for a second license. Okay. I don't know about that.
6: Treat it as no for now, though.
5: Yeah, treat it as no for now.
6: Sure.
4: So how does participating in Math Stampede impact students beyond just their math placement?
5: Great question, because, as I mentioned, it can help with some of the sciences that have math, but, you know, there's a lot of courses that have math. Finance, business majors have math in that. They have a quantitative measures sequence that they take. Elementary ed and secondary ed students, they take the Praxis exam, which has a big math, you know, section. Nursing students have to take a test as well. So there's a lot of math hidden, you know, that students need to take, and this can certainly help make all those experiences stronger for them. And the goal is, you know, nobody's perfect at math. There's things that I still struggle with, but the goal is to be as strong as you can and really desire to be before your freshman year. Mm-hmm. And during your freshman year, so that you set yourself up really for success throughout the whole 4 years.
4: That was a really good point about math being hidden. I remember when I took the Praxis, I was on the math part, which made me nervous. And the time was like like flashing in the corner, and I still remember the question was like 24 divided by 6 or something, and I was like, I have no idea. I was freaking out about it. But it sounds like this could help, especially with that cooling off period where they have the learning part. They can get a little bit more confident in the things that they are maybe struggling with at the moment.
5: Exactly. And that's the whole goal, is just to help students be the best that they can be mathematically.
3: I can just imagine too, like kind of with other online quizzes, whether it's BuzzFeed or something like that, sometimes like when you're trying to figure out like the right answer or get the answer you want, maybe, you start just like rapid clicking, like trying to figure it out. So it's really cool to know that that's not an option pretty much like with this. So they have to cool down. They can think about it, and they're not just going to select it to try and get it right the next time and hope to move on.
5: Exactly. And we've had students take 5, you know, within a couple weeks. We had one student who took 5 last summer. He tested up 2 classes, so he saved himself an entire year.
6: Wow.
5: Yeah. Did very well. Did great. So it's really been successful. And again, it's just the only limitation is how much you want to work in that learn part.
6: If you had to describe Math Stampede in either one word or a sentence, what would it be?
5: I think opportunity. You know, you have an opportunity to learn. You have an opportunity to figure out where you are mathematically. You have an opportunity to test up potentially to another class. And even if you don't test up, you're still making yourself stronger. You have the opportunity to make yourself stronger. And again, you have the opportunity to make that first math class a really strong experience so that you aren't wasting time towards that 4-year degree. You know, sometimes when you miss a class, especially, for example, college algebra, that's really a door. It's a gate to a lot of other classes. And if students are not successful in that, then you can't have the chemistry or the physics or the biology, and you can't have the other math class you need. So it's kind of a cascade of events. And so not to have that happen really means that we want to be strong. And so just the opportunity to figure out where I am and to improve that.
3: I like that, because it's like they're here essentially paying for opportunity. So this is something that's a free opportunity that will help them pay less for the opportunities they're paying for.
5: Exactly. I mean, that one student paid, 2 classes less time. He was able to move right on ahead with, faster with his degree. It was just such a great experience for students who do really take advantage of this opportunity.
4: Yeah, you really don't have anything to lose.
5: Right.
4: Especially since it's free, so it's not going to hurt anything.
3: And there's no penalty.
4: So can they take the Math Stampede test at home, or do they have to come into like the math tutoring lab or your office or something like that? How do they take the test?
5: No, it's luckily, and for all students, you can take it at home. I mean, they could if they didn't have a computer, or for example, I mentioned that it's on camera, so if they didn't have a webcam, they can come to a university computer, like at the library, and find the type of device that they need. But very few actually do that. Most people have a computer or have access to one, or a library. So there's a lot of things. If we do find that students are struggling to find a device, we can send them information. But in general, they take it at home, and it takes about an hour and a half at most, really. And they take it at home at their own time, and they learn at home as well. So all that learning happens whenever they just, want to put forth some effort towards it.
3: And so building on that, because you had mentioned earlier that it is on camera, so it's proctored, and you had mentioned that they're able to use a calculator when it's allowed within the test. Is that like a pop-up it gives them?
5: Yes.
3: Okay, very cool. So is there like specific technology that they should have, or can they do it on like a tablet or a phone? Or
5: well, I don't know. I mean, I would think this really should be a desktop or, Mac, something like that, but I'm not for sure about a tablet because of the camera portion. So we're recommending just desktop, so they do have to download some Responda software. So that's really, I think, the best environment for them.
6: I know you mentioned the best would be like a desktop, or I think you said a laptop.
5: Yeah,
6: I know,
5: desktop, laptop, either of those.
6: I know a lot of kids coming from high school, they have Chromebooks, and Chromebooks don't operate within like a Windows. Jacob looks like he's horrified by that.
3: Yeah. If you're a cyber forensics student, do not get a MacBook.
6: No, Chromebook.
3: Oh, Chromebook.
6: Chromebook.
3: Okay, well, still.
6: I like my MacBook. That's not an ad.
3: It doesn't work for their classes.
6: Okay, gotcha. What a Chromebook, though, or like it's not part of like the Windows or Mac, would you think that would work? Or
5: that,
6: it's inside
5: the
6: download,
5: sure.
6: Right?
5: We do have on the website, by the way, we have a great Math Stampede website that answers a lot of these questions. I'll find that out and put that up up on the frequently asked questions. But I know that if students are challenged to download that Respondus, there's a customer support number that they can go to and get assistance with that. So there is, you know, help available for them.
0: Okay. How can they find the website? Is it listed on Marshall's website or is that its own page?
5: It's just it's Math Stampede. It is should be listed on Marshall's website. In our correspondence to students, we have a QR code that we send to them so they can all, you know, access it from that way as well. But students can just search for Math Stampede and find it. I've done that, you know, just, oh, I forgot, you know, like I was at the orientation, oh, I forgot the website. So I just Googled Math Stampede and I got right to it.
6: That's how I get to like 99% of the websites.
5: I know.
6: And
5: it's, it is Math Stampede, so that's the website, you know, so it's not hard.
6: Yeah. Internet location.
0: So many Marshall pages come up as like frequently searched.
6: Yeah.
0: Because that's how I get to them.
6: That's honestly how I get to the schedule of courses too, if I'm being honest with you. I Google that every single day.
0: I get to my forms.
4: It's funny that you go that way.
6: One of these days I'll just bookmark it.
4: Maybe.
6: I just enjoy typing it.
4: Yeah. I like mashing a bunch of buttons and hitting a bunch of things. Why not? I don't have anything else to do during the day. I have to go around the barn to get in the front door. Okay, so what other math support is available for students that are here on campus? What are some things that they have access to?
5: Well, the math and statistics lab is on the sixth floor of Smith Hall, and so that's a great place to get help with any math course or statistics course. It's run by our graduate assistants, and so that's a great opportunity for help. Certainly, I would say start with your professor. We all want to help students, and sometimes I can count on my hand how many students come to see me during my office hours. And it's not like going to the principal or being, you know, it's not anything negative. It's, as a matter of fact, you get to know your professor more, they get to know you, they can help you, and it's such a great opportunity for students when they do go see their professor in office hours. But beyond those two, we have NAC, which is at University College. I think University College maybe, I don't know actually, that maybe not it's University
4: it,
5: College.
4: It's kind of math, not math, but NAC is part of tutoring, which is next to University College office and kind of under the same umbrella. NAC tutoring is the tutoring that is available for the entire campus.
5: Right.
4: Yeah.
5: And so that's something as well. And that, and you know, that matches you with a student and so forth. So there's a variety of ways, but you can just walk into the tutoring lab and get help. It's not appointment needed. And you can also get help remotely. So there's a Teams link as well.
4: And are there certain hours that the math tutoring lab, is it just in the afternoon? I think in the spring it was Monday to Friday and 12 to 4 or 5 or something. I don't know.
5: Every semester, once it's we figure out different. What the GA's hours are, then it's posted about the second week. It is posted on the math website. Mm-hmm. And so you can always go and look up, you know, the tutoring schedule there. But it does change slightly, but typically it is, you know, Monday through Thursday with maybe shorter hours on Friday.
4: Yeah.
0: And that one, because I've shared with law students too, like that one does walk-ins, whether it's in-person
5: just walk-ins.
0: Or virtual.
5: Right.
4: Yeah.
0: Because it has the link and like the Teams password on the website for it.
5: That's correct.
0: So I've had quite a few students take advantage of that. Like they were happy to hear that they could get into something pretty quick.
5: Mm-hmm. Well, and sometimes, you know, you're at home, you're not near campus, you're starting your homework or reviewing something, studying for a test, and you just have a question, you know, you maybe live 30 minutes away, you don't want to have to come in, but that Teams link has really been helpful for students to get the support that they need. And certainly, you can email your professors. You know, I have students email me all the time, and, you know, I'm happy to provide guidance with them, even, you know, after hours or something like that, especially when it's getting ready for a test, you know.
4: Thank you for saying that, because I think and we've had this as a podcast conversation before, but one of the things that we find students have a hard time doing is actually talking to their professor and reaching out to them for help. And so it's something that we've all talked about that we harp from the jump is you've got to talk to your professor. If you're having a hard time, that's the place to start. So I'm glad that you said that.
5: Exactly. I mean, you know, I try to have, you know, just a social environment just a little bit when we come in. I ask them how their classes are going, how's life and so forth. And I think just that kind of breaks down some barriers where they know I'm interested in how the semester is going. And maybe I'll share a little something that I'm doing. And, you know, so in general, classes are, I think they feel comfortable, but, you know, not everybody's that way. So, but in general, I would say definitely meet your professors, get to know them, go ask for help, because we're teachers. That's what we want to do. We want to teach.
6: All right. this might be the most important question that we ask on the show.
4: Always.
6: We ask it every episode. What shows are you watching right now, and what music are you listening to right now?
5: Oh, gosh.
6: There is a right and wrong answer.
5: I haven't been listening to a lot of music. I've been watching a lot of shows. My husband and I, we tend to get on streaks where we watch shows. You know, we finish a season, so we watch a lot of action shows. But then, of course, you know, I watch reality TV. I'm a little embarrassed to say that, but I do watch some reality TV. He doesn't watch that with me.
4: There's no shame. Here.
6: This is a safe place.
4: Yeah, it's a safe place.
5: And, you know,
4: Love Island. Are you watching Love Island?
5: I'm not watching Love Island.
4: Justin got ripped.
6: Yeah. There was a really funny stressful text interaction between the three of us after the last episode about Love Island, and we'll share that later.
5: But my daughter, she's out of college, but she'll tell me about cool shows like The Summer I Turned Pretty and Off Campus, you know, so different things like that. But mostly we watch action shows. My husband and I watch action shows together. And I like that.
6: So. Anything in particular on the action show?
5: I mean, we've watched Bosch. We're watching something called Man on Fire on Netflix.
4: Yes, so, I just finished that. It's so good.
5: We watched the next to the last episode. I said, wait, I got to take a break. This is too intense for me.
4: We were like dead dog tired. And I said, there's only one left. And I have to know what happened. It's really, that's what I was going to say. So you stole my answer, is we just finished Man on Fire. It is so good.
5: It is. Okay. And my
4: absolutely set up
5: Brazil,
4: for season two.
5: Brazilian, my brother-in-law is. So it was kind of neat to see that, that country and so
4: forth.
5: So, oh, I know. That's right.
6: I hadn't even heard of this show.
5: Oh, it's so good.
6: Who's in it?
5: Netflix.
4: I don't even know what his name is. Sort of loosely, I would say, based on the movie that had Denzel Washington.
6: Okay, I thought that was a movie.
4: Yeah.
6: Okay, when you were saying that. Okay.
4: But he is a CIA person, and
5: he's kind of gotten away from it. He had some trauma,
4: His team gets burned, and then he's the only one that survived, and he has some trauma, and it's a little wild, like, kind of what he deals with. But the whole show is so good. It is well done.
5: Mm-hmm. Action-packed.
4: Oh, it is action-packed. And, I mean, you know, it's like far-fetched. Like, this guy's really going to be able to fight 27 people with the drop of the hat.
5: Yeah,
4: you know?
5: He is.
4: But,
0: that's a good nap for Jason Statham.
4: But it is good.
5: It is good.
4: And it's
5: very suspenseful.
4: Absolutely set up for a second season, and it's like, can it be now?
6: Okay.
4: Yeah, so it was really good. So that was my answer to you. And Dutton Ranch, we're watching.
5: I'm about ready to start that. So, Dutton Ranch.
6: We've been watching Widow's Bay.
4: Oh, what is that?
6: On Apple
4: TV. I've never heard of that.
6: It's got, have you seen it?
0: I've seen some posts about it. Like,
6: yeah, it's really good. It's got Matthew Rhys and Stephen Root, and it's this like island off of New England, and they're trying to draw tourism in. Matthew Rhys plays the mayor. I don't want to say too much because I don't want to spoil it, but something's wrong with the island. And
4: something ain't right.
6: There's like something is lurking or something is happening, and we just watched episode 4 last night, and just it is sort of captivating TV. It's both scary and hilarious. Writers from Parks and Recreation.
4: Oh, interesting.
6: Wow. Yeah,
5: and where's it on? Where do you find it?
6: Apple.
4: If you don't have Apple,
5: I don't
4: TV,
5: have
4: Dr.
5: Apple.
4: Dr. Stapleton, get with it. Yeah. It's got the best shows.
5: I'm
4: Ted Lasso,
5: out of it.
4: Shrinking.
6: Severance. Which I will never stop talking about. I mean, truly.
4: Worth the $10, $11, whatever it is.
6: What about you, Jared?
5: Definitely look into that.
0: So a lot of new music right now, but an album I keep revisiting a lot is Evanescence's new album.
5: Yeah.
6: I didn't know that.
0: Yeah, it just came out. And
4: I didn't even know they still made music.
0: They do. They pop up on occasion. But I've actually been looking forward to this question because just last night I did start, dramatic pause.
5: You started what?
0: Severance.
6: No way!
0: So I'm only one episode in because it was like 11:30.
6: Yeah.
0: I was like, I don't feel like going to bed.
6: Gosh, I'm so excited. I'm so jealous of you to get to experience it for the first time.
0: You've been telling me about it, I feel like, since I've started working here.
6: Oh my gosh.
4: I'm going to actually start it.
6: I'm so pumped. Keep me updated.
5: I've got to start it.
6: I want daily updates from you, okay?
0: Oh yeah, like, the last show I watched on your recommendation was Barry, and that was amazing. So
6: good.
0: I have faith you'll.
6: Fuchs from Barry is in Widow's Bay. That's the guy.
0: Really?
6: Yeah, he's in Widow's Bay. So.
0: Oh, okay.
6: And the director of Barry directs a lot of episodes of Widow's Bay. Hero Mirai. Yeah.
4: Justin is our pup.
6: I am IMDb the person. I apologize.
4: IMDb, he really is.
6: It's
4: a
6: problem.
4: It's great.
6: It's a problem. That's why I was like, who's in that show? I haven't seen it yet. Let me log that.
4: In the Rolodex.
0: All day I've been like, oh, I cannot wait to say I'm watching Severance,
6: so
0: the podcast.
6: Pumped.
0: Tonight.
6: Yes.
5: I love how you dramatically dropped that.
6: Ladies and gentlemen, we got him.
4: He is.
0: It was even better that you already mentioned it like 2 minutes ago to yourself.
6: Because I never stopped talking about it.
5: That's funny.
3: First episode was really good. I'm excited to see more.
7: Oh, just wait.
3: Kind of also wish I had that option of severance sometimes.
6: Oh,
3: that
6: seems
3: nice.
6: Yeah.
4: We won't give anything away.
5: I don't even know what this show's about.
6: We'll talk about it.
4: We don't have to cut it. Yeah.
3: Off mic.
5: Well, now I'm curious.
3: Well, so is there anything else you'd want to share, like Math Stampede-wise or anything, before we wrap this up?
5: No, I just, certainly the diagnostic part would be required, but I really urge students to take advantage of the learn part, because that's really where the power comes in. That's where they can make strong advances in their math skills and really set themselves up for so much success during those 4 years. So that'd probably be my final little push for that.
3: Well, I'd say that's about all for this episode. So thank you so much to our guest, Dr. Stapleton.
5: Thank you for having me.
3: And very happy you joined us. And we'll be back with another episode during Week of Welcome. I know I said that last time, but we mean it this time. Yeah. And we're off to go discuss severance.
5: Bye, everybody.
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11: 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Right on Marshall's campus next to Smith Hall. You know the DJs always get the ladies. Isn't that right, ladies?
12: Say what?
11: Maybe not always, but you know what they say. 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
11: That is the one you like, isn't it?
12: Uh-huh.
11: Oh, yeah. Can you dig it?
13: All right, folks, let's get started. 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And I'll teach them how they can lean on themselves and each other.
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0: And it's still all good.
1: Still all good.

Freedom Corner. Legendary. Yeah. Let's make it known, you know what I mean?

We learned nothing about that corner where their freedom was laid to shame. And many corners where there's MLKs, boulevards, grilling halls, still things ain't changed. Is we supposed to leave the hood or is we supposed to refrain? Trying to play.

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Hey, hey, herd, it's Matthew Coyle, MC the MC, coming at you from the heart of H-Town, Marshall University, making my on-air debut here on WMUL 88.1, The Cutting Edge. That was Under the Sun by Dreamville. And up next for you, we got some more great tunes, so you better not touch that dial. Coming up right now on WMUL, One Beer by MF Doom.

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9: Yeah. Ooh.

fur like a loose leaf when that strap blow. I'm with a couple bad bitches that'll rip the party. If Quavo the QB, I'm Nick Lombardi. Pull up in a space coupe on a link with Marty. I can actually afford to get a pink Bugatti. Hey, yo, Nick, damn, you just do a hit with Gotti. That too, but my niggas send hits like Gotti. It's a rap like them things on the head of a Saudi. You my son, go and sit on the pot.

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My name is Matthew Coyle. Why, we all know the name of that song. That was Lose Yourself by Eminem. You're listening to Street Beat. And next up is going to be Roaches by Mayday. Hope you enjoy.

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My name is Matthew Coyle, and we got some more great tunes coming up for you. Up next, Smack That by Akon and Eminem.

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3: Hey, it's your car. Listen up, because I don't think you appreciate me. Just because you got a license don't mean you all that when it comes to driving. Let me give you a few tips so that we'll both live to see another day. First, seatbelt on. You're not Evel Knievel, you know, so buckle up. Hey, why aren't you letting that ambulance by? Pull over. Yeah, that's right. Big red sign, 8 sides, 4 large letters in white, STOP. How about doing what you told for a change? And turn that music down. No need for it that loud. You better use that hands-free if you're gonna talk. Otherwise, pull over. Now why in the world aren't you using your signal? If you're turning, show it! Uh-oh, bad weather ahead. Those lights better be coming on soon. Not only is this smart, it's the law. Now there's nothing more stupid and embarrassing than being pulled over for something stupid. See? Those who say listen to your car really know what they're talking about.
4: Brought to you by WMUL.

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Ha! I needed some.

stuff. I mean, for real. We genuinely believe that all of it is fake. Understand, my whole crew's on some scuffing up your Nikes, spitting on your whip, kicking out your DJ, rocket, then we dip. We don't watch the replay. Hey.